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7: 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We're not saying we're the best, but

0: Pit Crew. If you are staying in, spending time with that screen in your life, this is what's on. Mexico Czechia kicks off in little less than an hour. Second round of the NBA draft is going on right now. The American Experiment on Netflix. The streaming premiere of Avatar Fire and Ash is on Disney Plus. The Sheep Detectives is on Amazon. That's actually pretty good. I saw it. If you're staying up late, Jimmy Fallon's got Lin-Manuel Miranda, Britt Lower, and Cody Johnson. Jimmy Kimmel, he's got Tim Allen, Jack Quaid, and Olivia Rodrigo. Later on, Seth Meyers has Alan Cumming, who has a tiny role in Toy Story 5, and Ali Larder. Don't miss it. That's what's on tonight, June 24th. I'm DC on 94.5 The Pit.
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11: Current traffic conditions. Emergency responders are still on scene of a westbound rollover on I-40. This is between 98th Street and Atrisco Vista Boulevard. Congestion starts at 98th Street. Also, that earlier westbound crash on I-40 between University Boulevard and I-25 has been cleared. Still seeing congestion left over between the I-25 interchange and Rio Grande Boulevard.
12: 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I'm Grace Toledo from the 96.3 News Radio KKOB Traffic Center.
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20: 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And when the weather turns, our forecast is New Mexico's certified most accurate.
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1: She bought the Edwards Ranch. 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
2: Paramount Plus has renewed the Yellowstone spinoff Dutton Ranch for a second season. When it premiered in May, it became the biggest original series debut in the history of the streaming platform.
3: 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It's electric.
2: In the new season of King of the Hill, Hank and Peggy get used to retirement and to the fact that Bobby and Connie are now officially dating. Season 15 arrives July 20th on Hulu. Disney is the parent company of Hulu and ABC News.
4: He's not going to wake me.
2: That's Cookie Monster with his take on Bruno Mars' number one hit, I Just Might, part of a new Sesame Street album called Parody Party. It has the Muppets singing parodies of hits like K-pop Demon Hunter's Golden and Chapel Roan's Hot to Go. That one has been turned into a potty training anthem called Got to Go. Chuck Sievertson, ABC News.
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6: Good morning. Summer heat does not let up this afternoon. A high of 92 degrees in Santa Fe, 62 degrees tonight with a late storm chance, 99 degrees in Albuquerque this afternoon, 68 later tonight.
7: Current traffic conditions, emergency responders are still on scene of a westbound rollover on I-40. This is between 98th Street and Atrisco Vista Boulevard. Congestion starts at 98th Street. Also, that earlier westbound crash on I-40 between University Boulevard and I-25 has been cleared. Still seeing congestion left over between the I-25 interchange and Rio Grande Boulevard.
8: 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Call the Traffic Tracker hotline at 505-767-9167. 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
19: Oh, God. They come over and try to start mansplaining.
21: Yes. Like, hey, can I show you how to do this better? And that's where I think that like you're kind of toeing the line.

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5: 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But right now, it's the new one from Greta Van Fleet. 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

3 days grace. It's Loud Our Nights. They're gearing up for the second leg of their Alienation tour here in North America later this year, bringing along I Prevail and the Funeral Portrait with them, all in celebration of 3 days grace's latest album, Alienation. One of the best albums of 2025. 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And I got to see them live a couple of times last year, and the energy level is just, it's insane, man. With Adam Gauthier back in the band, they are just firing all cylinders. So this is a tour you don't want to miss. 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And while you're there, you can also get all the details on another tour you don't want to miss, AC/DC's Power Up Tour. It kicks off in July. Here we go. Loudwire Nights.

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1: Falling in reverse and zombified. 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My name is Chuck. I'm going to take a quick break. When I get back, I've got the latest from Poppy. That's next.
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2: A better life with Dr. Sanjay Gupta.
0: few people now have asked me about a TikTok trend that they've come across. It's called 75 Hard. The challenge was created by entrepreneur and author Andy Frisella, who calls it a, quote, transformative mental toughness program and an Ironman for your brain. So here's what it entails. Eat a structured diet with no alcohol, drink a gallon of water, read 10 pages of nonfiction, take a progress photo, and complete 2 45-minute workouts, one of them outdoors, every day for 75 days. Quite a challenge. We asked CNN fitness contributor Dana Santis about this, who reminded us that sustainable fitness isn't about punishment or proving discipline through extremes. It's about building habits that integrate into your lifestyle in a way that feels supportive and repeatable. If you ask me, that's going to be the key to long-term success. I'm Dr. Sanjay Gupta, helping you live a better life.
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A shining example of a dysfunctional Cumulus Media station.

0: Coming up in two songs, I'm going to get you tonight's code word for that trip to Kansas City to see Five Finger Death Punch, man, and to hang out with me. Yeah, I'm going to be at the show, man. I'm going to take you out for some KC barbecue, but we'll get into that coming up right now. We have to jump into the Fight Club, and this week it's all about Metallica and their seventh album, Reload. On Friday this week, they are releasing the reissues and the deluxe box set of Reload, and we are celebrating it all week long. Not just with the Fight Club, we're also giving away a couple copies of that huge box set, man. All you got to do is open up the Loudwire app, get entered to win, and then while you're in the app, get your votes in for the best song from Reload. Is it Fuel or is it The Memory Remains? 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There's really no loser here, but Friday night we will celebrate the winner, man.
1: The first rule in Chuck's Fight Club, vote. The second rule in Chuck's Fight Club, vote. 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

0: It's Loudwire Nights. It is time for that code word to get you a little closer to winning a pretty killer trip, man. We are sending one lucky listener and a guest to Kansas City to see the 20th anniversary world tour from Five Finger Death Punch. Not only will you fly to KC and get put up in a hotel and get a pair of tickets into this show, you're also going to be taken out for lunch. That's right. I'm going to take you out for some authentic Kansas City barbecue, man, and we're going to be joined by a member of Five Finger Death Punch. This is a trip that you will not forget, man. Get all the details. 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Tonight's code word, KC. Just those two letters, man. KC. Drop that in the app. Good luck. Coming up after this break, we are joined by tonight's very, very special guest, a living legend, Glenn Matlock, an original Sex Pistol. He's up next. 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
18: You know, summer is a great time to re-examine how much time your kids are spending on social media, along with what they are seeing and who they are engaging with. Ask them how the posts in their feed make them feel. These apps are built to be addictive, so kids, all of us in fact, will keep coming back for more, even when we are made to feel worse. It's bizarre. You might need to help your son or daughter reset their algorithm by unfollowing certain accounts and following or interacting with more positive ones. They might need suggestions of other healthier things to do, or to see you leading the way by example and putting your own phone away. In the run-up to bedtime, everyone's phone should go away, no questions asked. And if you need some help, sort of, I guess, resetting expectations, try engaging parents of your kids' friends for a more coordinated effort. I'm Dr. Sanjay Gupta, helping you live a better life.
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26: It's one I forgot about. 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

0: man, and to be talking about this brand new documentary chronicling your history in rock and roll and your time with the Sex Pistols. It's called "I Was a Teenage Sex Pistol." How's it feel to have this out and the world watching?
1: It's kind of good. It's so weird. It's based on a book I wrote a long time ago. I can't even remember, like 1986, 87 or something like that. And it was in the back of my mind, I thought it would make a good documentary with a different slant to the story, which, you know, everybody in a band's got a different side of looking at things. I felt mine had been passed over a little bit, which is why I wrote the book, and I found it very cathartic. And I think if I hadn't done that, that wouldn't have led to us reforming the original band in 96. But one of the main reasons I wrote the book is because I got so fed up with being asked about it. I thought, I'll write a book, I'll never have to talk about it again. But then, as soon as you write a book, everybody wants to know why you wrote the book. So you off you go talking about it again, and then you finally make a documentary, and they want to know why you made a documentary. So there's no escape. But there you go. I'll take it with a good spirit.
0: I love it, man. Glenn Matlock, thank you for being here. We're just getting started, man, talking all about the Sex Pistols and well, everything else you got going on in your world. More with Glenn Matlock coming up right now. It's BLS. This is Name in Blood. It's Loudwire Nights.

0: It's Loudwire Nights. We're hanging out with Glenn Matlock, an original Sex Pistol man, talking about your new documentary. But, you know, you had mentioned this, that, you know, that you had first written a book a while ago. But a documentary is different, right? It's and especially because it's been a few decades since you released that book. Was it difficult to do the documentary, or were you ready for it?
1: I don't know. It took a while. I wasn't that mad. Not mad keen to do it. But over the years, I've met a few people who run with it for a bit, and it didn't work out for one reason or another, and you ditch it. And then you meet somebody, you go, how about doing this? And then I finally met, maybe 3 or 4 years ago, I met a guy called Nick Mead, who's one of the co-directors and producers on it. And we did a little bit. And then he met Andre Rellis, maybe a year and a half, 2 years ago now. And he was keen to make it, so we did it. And the funny thing is, you know, all comes to him, to he who waits, they say. And it's now, it's taken so long, it's coincided with 50 years of the Pistols, you know. But even the 50 years is a movable feast, is it, from the first gig, first time we met? Yeah. The last time we, you know, it's like, yeah, but there you go. But it's good to have it out. And what I'm pleased with is the quantity and the caliber of people who've stepped up to big me up, you know, in the movie, and people I've worked with over the years or have acquaintances, you know, Glenn Burke and Debbie Harry, because I was playing with Blondie over the last few years. Even Kenny James from The Faces, I did a little stint with a version of them, which was my all-time favourite band, and that was the band. We didn't do many gigs, but we did headline the Fuji Festival in Japan in front of 50,000 people, and it was the band I used to stand in front of the mirror when I was 14, pretending I was Ronnie Lane, you know. So, yeah, I've been quite blessed with things, and it's been up and down, but yeah. There you go.
0: It's amazing, man. Well, yeah, I mean, you talk about the caliber of people, and yeah, I mean, it's amazing. You mentioned Debbie Harry, and, you know, Billy Idol's in there, and then Fat Mike's in there. I mean, were you surprised that, you know, all these people stepped up and were part of it?
1: Well, I was pleased. I'm not surprised, but yeah, I guess so. I'm not being funny. I've been around a little bit.
0: You know,
1: there's a few people I did ask, I won't say who, but, you know, like in the Pistols kind of world and the John Lydon world and stuff, there's people we both know, but some might be a bit more affiliated with John, and they didn't want to tread on his toes maybe, and didn't want to do it because of that reason. But, you know, there's more than enough people that they're bigging me up. So good for you. And they did it all for not much more than a cup of coffee and a sticky bum, you know, so.
0: Sometimes that's all it takes, man.
1: Yeah, there you go.
0: There you go, man. Glenn Matlock, thank you so much for being here. We'll keep chatting coming up right now. Let's crank it up, man. It's the Scorpions.

0: It's Loud Nights Out. It's Breaking Benjamin and Something Wicked. We are hanging out with Glenn Matlock, an original Sex Pistol, man. It is such an honor to have you on the show talking about this new documentary that dives into your life, that dives into your time with the Pistols. And, you know, we're talking about everything, man. But, you know, our show, we're in America, and a lot of people listening, we didn't live through that, you know, and though we can connect to it in the documentary or reading, you know, it's difficult, I think, to really place yourself in that. But I'm curious, like, that time, that place, what it felt like. What do you think it was that led to the Pistols being almost inevitable?
1: I see what you're getting at. It was a time where people were looking for a change. You know, they'd been glam rock. You know, most people have not been and gone, but in England, as soon as anybody does well, they go to the States or go on tour around the world, so that creates a bit of a void. We were all hip to, you know, Bowie and Mott Hoople and the Faces, and then also in my crowd, the Velvet Underground, stuff like that, which wasn't necessarily accessible. There were other bands going on which we hated, like Barclay James Harvest and Yes and Genesis, which was very Shakespearean. In fact, I even saw a quote from, it was a keyboard player in Yes, Rick Wakeman.
0: Yes.
1: Right? And he said, thank God punk came along, because they was all playing all the stuff, but it weren't about nothing. You know, it was Shakespearean. He's got that play, Much Ado About Nothing. And we just wanted to cut to the chase a little bit more. I personally, with my music, went back to all the bands I liked in the 60s, you know, like the Kinks, the Who, and the Yardbirds, and the Small Faces. That's what kind of rocked my boat. And I've always liked Tamla Motown and stuff as well. But everybody in the band had a different set of influences. John didn't like so much of that. He liked people like Captain Beefheart, which I liked, and Can, which I liked. But then he liked Van de Graaff Generator and Hawkwind, which I thought was hippie shit. You know, so, but it's kind of all in the mix somehow. Yeah. Distilled in a sort of 3.5 minute rock, simple rock format. We came out of our own shop, which was the antithesis of what was supposedly going on in the King's Road at the time. We all ended up there for our own individual reasons, but it was a sort of a common breeding ground. He didn't put us together, but he helped us. And I think if it wasn't for Malcolm, nobody would have heard of us, but if it wasn't for us, nobody would have heard of him either. So there was quite a symbiotic relationship going on. You know, and it was Stephen Paul's band, and Steve's like one of the most leery, kind of streetwise blokes around. But he had the spirit of the band, but John came along and he had the majority, not all, but the majority of the lyrics, which kind of put the gut feeling that we had into words.
0: I love that, man. Glenn Matlock, thank you so much for being here. Thanks for the time. We still got a lot of time with you left, man, so we'll keep hanging out. Coming up after this break, yeah, more with the original Sex Pistol himself, Glenn Matlock.
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20: Colleague of mine went to a meeting of the primetime seniors the other week. There are programs like this all over the country for people in their 60s, 70s, 80s, and beyond to stay active. It's not just something to keep older folks busy. It helps to keep their bodies in shape and their brains sharp. Showing up with a good attitude is a must, and research shows that having the right mindset actually does lead to better physical aging. So if you need some suggestions to boost your positivity, experts we talked to recommended focusing on goals, which can boost your confidence. Practice gratitude, they said. One of the seniors my colleague met told her that just waking up in the morning is, quote, better than the alternative. That's true. Focus on the things you can control. Diet and exercise, and very importantly, surround yourself with positive people, because that can be contagious. I'm Dr. Sanjay Gupta, helping you live a better life.
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24: Huge thanks to Glenn Matlock for hanging with us tonight, celebrating his history with the Sex Pistols, but also what's on the horizon. I'm so excited you're hitting the road. Here in the States with the Pistols and Frank Carter on vocals. How did, you know, you played some shows with him already. How did Frank come into the picture for this?
26: Well, basically, we was talking about touring. The manager we got out of LA suggested somebody. I didn't think it was a good idea. Nobody wanted to tour with John. We've run out of road with John. Good luck to him. He's doing his thing, but he's too tricky for his own good, with us anyway. Anyway, somebody else was suggested, and I'm sitting at home by myself on Pan 3 on the phone, chatting to the manager in the States, and all of a sudden my son had come in. I hadn't heard him come in, and he overheard, and he's going, no, do you get that? Do you get them? You'll be in a laughing stock. I won't say it was, but I wasn't keen on that either in the first place. I said, look, I'll have to call you back. And I said to my boy, Lou, I said, who do you think we should get? And he said, you should get Frank Carter. And I said, well, do you know him? And he said, well, him and his older brother had a band several years ago called Dead, and they'd supported Frank on tour. And I said, he's a great bloke, got his number. I said, well, call him up, let's go and have a coffee. So I went and had a coffee with him, I liked him. Suggested I had a play with him and Paul Cook, just the three of us. I didn't want too many people to know what was going on. So I played rhythm guitar. I can get by, I'm not Steve, but it was nothing. And we told Steve, and he went, all right then. So we didn't try anybody else out. He got Frank, he was just the right guy. You know? Well,
24: yeah, I mean, he's...
26: Also, I will tell you this. In the meantime, he was playing with his band at the Rattlesnakes, and he did 2 sold-out nights at the Roundhouse in London. They're quite big gigs, you know, like 5,000-6,000 people. And I went to see him on one of the nights, and he had this really nice white suit on. But he also organises a mosh pit in a circle mosh pit. I didn't really know what these things were, right, in the crowd. Ladies only, right? So he's got a ladies only mosh pit in the middle of the crowd. And then he took his jacket off and hung it up and dived in, whoosh, and he's in there 5 minutes. But when he came back, he picked his jacket up and put it back on again and sang the next song. I thought, I like that.
24: I love that, man. Yeah, I mean, he's an intense front man, and as far as I'm concerned, I think he's a perfect fit for this. And yeah, you've played some shows with him. You're going to play a lot more with him this year. I mean, it seems like that intensity, that showmanship, is the perfect thing to bring to the Pistols in 2026.
26: Yeah, you know, and he's his own man. He's not trying to be John. I mean, obviously, the songs go how the songs go, but he pays tribute to us. He brings a whole lot of his own kind of spirit to it. I can't imagine John jumping in the crowd. I can't imagine me jumping in the crowd these days. But, he brings his own fans as well. So it's kind of turned us on to a younger generation of music fans. So it works. It works.
24: Will there be a ladies-only mosh pit at the Pistols show?
26: I hope so.
24: Good. Yes, well, I can't wait to catch you when you roll through Kansas City, man. And I've had a...
26: Where are you playing in Kansas City? Do you know the name of the place?
24: The Uptown Theater.
26: All right.
24: Beautiful old theater in downtown Kansas City. It's going to be perfect. It's going to be perfect, man. And it'll be packed and... plenty of people probably ready to do the ladies only mosh pit, man.
26: Okay. All right. Well, it's a modern world. You don't know who you find in ladies only mosh pit these days. But
24: all right, there you go, man. Glenn Matlock, thank you for being here. We still got time with you, man. We will keep chatting in the next hour. But right now, let's hear it. One of the most famous songs from the Pistols that you wrote, that you were a significant part of, man. This is God Save the Queen. Crank it up. It's Loudwire Nights.

K233 CG Sandia, KTBL AM Los Ranchos de Albuquerque. 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Yes, we are the half-ass station run by Cumulus Media.

It's Loud Wire Nights at his Everlast, and if you didn't know this man, he's got a brand new album coming out in August. It's called From Embers to Ashes, and it marks his first album of new music in 8 years. I cannot wait to get my hands on it, man. And also very excited because we've got some great new music coming up in this hour from Autumn Kings and Atreyu. We'll also be joined once again by tonight's special guest, a living legend, man, an original Sex Pistol, Glenn Matlock. He's coming up, but right now, let's do it. Off of their new album, 8, brand new music from Shinedown. This is called Young Again. It's Loud Wire Nights.

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2: 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Ask them how the posts in their feed make them feel. These apps are built to be addictive, so kids, all of us in fact, will keep coming back for more, even when we are made to feel worse. It's bizarre. You might need to help your son or daughter reset their algorithm by unfollowing certain accounts and following or interacting with more positive ones. They might need suggestions of other healthier things to do, or to see you leading the way by example and putting your own phone away. In the run-up to bedtime, everyone's phone should go away, no questions asked. And if you need some help, sort of, I guess, resetting expectations, try engaging parents of your kids' friends for a more coordinated effort. I'm Dr. Sanjay Gupta, helping you live a better life.
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6: Huge thanks to Glenn Matlock for hanging with us tonight, man, talking about his new documentary, chronicling his life as an original Sex Pistol. But also, man, you know, we're just getting into talking about you touring with the Sex Pistols later this year. And, you know, I cannot wait for the show, but I run into a couple people who go, well, it's not the real Pistols. And I'm like, No. This is Glenn, it's Steve, it's Paul. This is the Sex Pistols. I'm sure you've heard it too, man. How do you shut something like that down?
7: If people want to say that, I say come down and check it out if you want to. But it's hard to, it's not with John. I totally agree, but you just never get it with John. So this is the best you're going to get, but it's pretty good and it's a bit different. Yeah, take it or leave it. But my advice is come and have fun. You know, and also, we did some little gigs to help a club out in London with Frank and to see what the reaction was. And Paul's wife came along, and first or second night, she said to me as we come off stage, she said, I've seen you loads of times with John. It's the first time you guys have ever come off stage with a smile on your face. So that says quite a lot.
6: Yeah, that's it, man. That's it. Well, you've been doing this a long time.
7: We want to have fun. You know, it's music, even though it might have quite a lot of importance and, you know, what's the word? The raison d'etre of the stuff. But it should be fun. Rock and roll should be fun. So,
6: that's it, man. You know. That's it. Well, and that might be the answer to this question, but you've been doing this a long time and with some amazing bands and artists and, you know, now you're a documentarian and you're staying incredibly busy and active. What keeps you pushing forward to do this as opposed to just sitting back and kind of glorying in the nostalgia?
7: For a start, sitting back, I mean, although I've done all right, I'm not a multi-millionaire. I can't afford to not work. It's work. So that's one thing. I like playing. I like getting out and playing. I like to live in the moment, doff my cap to the past and look to the future. I mean, I think, you know, you're kind of as good as the song you got on the go that might come out in a couple of months' time. I'm always more interested in that. I'm always doing stuff for myself. Yes, it's like the Sex Pistols, but it's not supposed to be. But I keep getting sidetracked by things that are kind of... I put an album out about 2.5-3 years ago, which I was very pleased with. It's called Consequences Coming, and it deals with what was going on in England and other places around the world. It was very well received, but I got a phone call to go and play with Blondie, and I could hardly say no, yeah. Really. You know, so I didn't get to go and gig it as much as possible. And as soon as the Blondie thing happened, did a few things, and then the Pistols thing came about. So, you know, you just have to make a choice, really.
6: There you go, man. Glenn Matlock, thank you for being here. We'll keep chatting. Coming up right now, the latest from Atreyu. This one is called All For You. It's Loudwire Nights.
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0: It's Loudwire Nights. Just a huge thank you to Glenn Matlock for hanging with us tonight, talking about, you know, just your history with the Pistols, with the Sex Pistols, with this tour coming up with the Pistols and everything. And yeah, everything else you're working on. And I imagine making that choice for a lot of those things is, am I going to have fun? Is this going to make me happy?
1: Well, yeah, you know, and even it's been a bit quiet this year, and I had some personal things to deal with, which I'm not going to go on about. But I started writing a bit more a few months ago, and then I bumped into Andrew Innes from Primal Scream. And I said, what are you up to? He said, well, we're going to the studio. I said, I'll come play some bass for you if you want. And he went, oh, all right. So I went in the studio with him. I played bass on about 9 songs in one afternoon, songs I'd never heard before. And I like this stuff. I've done a little bit with them a few years back. It just those little, my dad used to say, little fish are sweet. And to do something like that is kind of interesting.
0: Yeah.
1: And, you know, and what I like about being a musician as well, you know, everybody knows all the hit records people have had or nearly had and million sellers and all that. But most musicians will get together with a mate or two who's got an idea and go in a studio or go in a rehearsal room and have a go at doing something for the hell of it. Not for the money, for the hell of it. And it might take off and it might be really good and nothing happens for all kinds of reasons. But there must be loads of drawers with cassette tapes in and, you know, burn yourself CDs or MP3s these days, where people are having a go at something for fun and to try and do something artistically. I think that's why I got on well with Clem. Clem was always playing with different people, you know, and he wasn't on his high horse about, oh, I'll only play Madison Square Gardens, because you're lucky if you do get to play Madison Square Gardens all the time. But it's just saying yes with a little bit of consideration, and sometimes they lead to other things. So, and you're keeping your hand in, you're playing. It keeps your chops up, you know.
0: Makes sense, man. Glenn Matlock, thank you for being here. We're going to wrap things up with you before the end of this hour. Right now, though, a little bit of Motley Crue. It's Loudwire Nights.

0: Cloudwire Nights. 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
23: Few people now have asked me about a TikTok trend that they've come across. It's called 75 Hard. The challenge was created by entrepreneur and author Andy Frisella, who calls it a, quote, transformative mental toughness program and an Ironman for your brain. So here's what it entails. Eat a structured diet with no alcohol, drink a gallon of water, read 10 pages of nonfiction, take a progress photo, and complete 2 45-minute workouts, one of them outdoors, every day for 75 days. Quite a challenge. We asked CNN fitness contributor Dana Santis about this, who reminded us that sustainable fitness isn't about punishment or proving discipline through extremes. It's about building habits that integrate into your lifestyle in a way that feels supportive and repeatable. If you ask me, that's going to be the key to long-term success. I'm Dr. Sanjay Gupta, helping you live a better life.
24: How did I lose weight? And I did lean right here. I did. I love this stuff. Listen, Brickhouse Nutrition been with me for a long time. 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
0: Huge thanks to Glenn Matlock and Original Sex Pistol for hanging out with us tonight. And, you know, we're just now talking about everything that you're part of. But I'm curious, are there any new bands? I mean, you know, you talk about seeing Frank Carter and the Rattlesnakes sell out the Roundhouse, which is amazing. Are there new bands that you've come across where you're like, oh, yeah.
29: Up around, but, you know, I'm a lot older now. I've done all that years and years and years ago when you would go and track out everything that was in the back of the Malady Maker. And lots of times you're wasting your time, but you never know. Yeah. In fact, I remember in the punk days when we were looking for you know, like-minded punk bands, I was friendly with Bernard Rhodes, who went on to manage The Clash. And we saw playing somewhere right over the other side of London, this band called The Teenage Rebels, right? And we went to see them, and they weren't even a kind of a bad rockabilly band. They were dreadful. And after the gig, Bernard went up to the singer and said, you know, what's this? We've come all the way over London. You're really old. You're not teenagers, and you're certainly not rebellious. And the singer guy said, oh, that's it. We're rebelling against teenagers. And for the first time in his life, Bernie was speechless. But, you know, we've done all that. There's stuff around. And I tend to go and see my friends play or maybe offspring of my kids, my friends' kids and things in support. But, I did do a thing in about a month ago in New York. There was a Klimbert tribute show, and loads of different people got up and did a couple of Blondie numbers or something to do with what Klimbert played. And it was a great vibe there. And there was loads of people that I hadn't really come across and played with before. Or hung out with him, sort of standing outside having a cigarette, and I was chatting to this bloke. I had no idea who he was, and it turns out he was the singer from Dogo Bordello. You know, I thought he was a bit kind of funny. And that, when I did this thing, I was going to, Kathy Ballenside sort of half organised it from the Go-Go, so I said, well, you can play with me. And we didn't have a drummer, and all of a sudden, Frank Farrar walked in. I said, do you want to play on a few songs with me? And he went, love to. So I like that.
0: It's I love when that happens, man. I had a buddy, I think at that show in New York, who went, and you know, he talked about seeing you on stage with Mike Ness and Jesse Malin, and said it was just like a really magical moment.
29: There was a lot of love in the room.
0: All right, Glenn, last question, and you've mentioned John a couple of times, but you know, a lot of people on social media have noticed the Riot Fest lineup in America this year with Sex Pistols and Public Image on the lineup. Do you guys, have you crossed paths like that before at festivals?
29: And then, to be honest, I think we're playing different days, so I don't think there's going to be too much kind of running into each other. I did nearly cross paths with them at Cruel World Festival a couple of years back. I was playing with Blondie, but, you know, I'm a lover, not a fighter, but I also got good write-up, so I'm not worried.
0: That's it, man. That's it. Well, and listen, I cannot wait for this tour, this documentary, everything. It's just, it's fun. I mean, it's great. It's historic, and it's, I think what excites me is that, like you said, you're not sitting and resting, right? You are pushing yourself forward. You're still working.
29: Well, there you go. A Rolling Stone gathers no moss.
0: That's it.
29: You just right around the whiskers.
0: That's it, man. Glenn Matlock, thank you so much for hanging tonight. Congrats on this new documentary, I Was a Teenage Sex Pistol. Congrats on the tour with the Sex Pistols and Frank Carter, and everything to come. Everyone, go watch this documentary now. Grab tickets to see Glenn and the Pistols on the road here in the States later this year. It kicks off on September 11th in Dallas, and you don't want to miss it. Glenn, thank you so much for being here. I can't wait to see you on the road, and if there's ever a chance to do this again, hopefully we can make it happen.
29: There you go. All right, thanks for having us on the show. All right, man, there you go.
0: All right, let's keep it going, man. Here's the latest from the Autumn Kings. This one is called Gone, Gone, Gone.

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1: Our week-long celebration of Reload continues with a very special Mission Metallica as we go to a pretty exclusive benefit show that Metallica were part of in, I believe this is October of 97. So same year that Reload came out, and they played some acoustic songs for the Bridge School, a benefit show organized by Neil Young. And these tracks were officially released as part of Metallica's exclusive vinyl club. And so I figured we're celebrating Reload all week because the new box set comes out on Friday. Why not go to a really cool show that happened the same year that Reload came out? So that's what we're going to do tonight, man. I got to remind you, yes, that Reload box set comes out on Friday this week. We've got your chance to win that massive deluxe box set on the Loudwire app. Just open up the app, get entered to win. We've got two copies of this box set. This thing is huge, dude. It weighs a lot because it is packed with vinyl, CDs, goodies, man, guitar picks, lyric sheets, all of it. And so I want to make sure you get everything you need. We've got all the details, and it'll take you about 10 seconds to enter to win. Now, while you do that, let's get into Mission Metallica. We kick off with a song that is part of Load, but performed live at the Bridge School Benefit in 1997. This is Poor Twisted Me. It's Mission Metallica on Loudwire Nights.

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2: 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And that came out. 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Now, before we wrap it up completely for Mission Metallica, I want to toss it over to James Hetfield just to talk a little bit about just what it was like, man, making two albums, Load and Reload.
3: Yes, that was a lot of music, a whole lot of music. And, two albums. I mean, it was going to be one. It was going to be one record, before it was called Load. These were a bunch of songs that we liked, and we kept working on them. And, boy, there was, 30-plus songs, 40-something songs. I mean, we had a lot of songs. And at that point, we had honed our craft to be able to make all these songs really good. And what do you do with all these really good songs? You can't put them onto one record, so we decided to split them up. And I'd say that was a super challenging thing for me as a lyricist to come up with that many lyrics. And I'm kind of glad that it's two records. It gave me time to hone in and make the Reload stuff a little stronger than it was. But it was intended to be one record. But eventually became split because there was so much material.
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2: Coming up in this hour, man, we will get that new one from Social Distortion, the title track off of their latest album. We'll also pay tribute to Ozzy, but right now, The latest from Tim Montana off of his upcoming album, Entire State of Tim Montana. This one is called Break Me Down. It's Loudwire Nights.

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0: 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The number here is 844-205-LOUD, 844-205-5683. Anything you need, man, just hit me up. I'm going to take a quick break. When I get back, we've got the title track to Social Distortion's latest album. That's next.
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21: A colleague of mine went to a meeting of the primetime seniors the other week. There are programs like this all over the country for people in their 60s, 70s, 80s, and beyond to stay active. It's not just something to keep older folks busy. It helps to keep their bodies in shape and their brain sharp. Showing up with a good attitude is a must, and research shows that having the right mindset actually does lead to better physical aging. So if you need some suggestions to boost your positivity, experts we talked to recommended focusing on goals, which can boost your confidence. Practice gratitude, they said. One of the seniors my colleague met told her that just waking up in the morning is, quote, better than the alternative. That's true. Focus on the things you can control. Diet and exercise, and very importantly, surround yourself with positive people, because that can be contagious. I'm Dr. Sanjay Gupta, helping you live a better life.
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0: Man, it's a good year when we're celebrating new music from Social Distortion. Come on, man. Their first album in 15 years. Hell yes. Here is the title track. This is called Born to Kill. It's Loudwire Nights.

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is falling away from me. It's falling away from me. 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

Here we go, man. It's Loudwire Nights. My name is Chuck, hanging with you until that clock strikes midnight. And when that clock strikes midnight, it will officially be Thursday, man, officially closer and closer to the weekend. Hope you're having a good week, man. Thank you for letting me hang with you tonight. In this final hour, man, we will have the latest from Dogstar, as well as that new one from Bill Murray, and A Day to Remember. We'll raise a nightcap celebrating an anniversary in the world of Nothing More. And right now, we've got the latest, one of my favorites from Ice Nine Kills. This is called Twisting the Knife. It's Loudwire Nights. This-

0: Skid Row and 18 in Life. It's Loudwire Nights. My name is Chuck. Thank you so much for letting me hang with you and crank up some rock and roll. If there is ever anything that we can do for you, one of the easiest ways to get in touch is just shoot me a text in the Loudwire app, man. Open it up, tap that message icon in the top right of the screen, and you can slide right into my DMs, as they say. Coming up after this break, I've got the latest from Bill Murray and A Day to Remember. 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
0: 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Right now, though, this is Bill Murray and A Day to Remember. It's called Always Let You Down. 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

There you go, man. It's Loud Wire Nights. That is Dogstar with All In Now. That's the title track to their new album that came out just a few weeks ago. We had all three guys from Dogstar on the show talking about it, and you can hear that full interview at loudwire.com. 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

0: Broadway Nights, that is Volbeat and Time Will Heal. My name is Chuck. We're nearing the end of this show on this Wednesday night. But don't worry, I'll be back tomorrow night and we'll have plenty more rock and roll, man. But the night is not over yet. The clock has not hit midnight just yet. So I'm going to take a quick break. I am going to get your nightcap ready to go. We're going to crank up some music from Nothing More. That's next.
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That's Architects. This next one comes from Dayseeker, and it's Gundy bringing this stuff to you. And I have a friendly reminder that it's illegal to use your phone while driving. Instead, use that giant iPad that's built into the dash and flip through 50 settings to use navigation or turn on the AC.

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0: Farless, new from A Perfect Circle. Yes, they are back. I love it when I can't read something without laughing out loud. I saw that an autonomous food delivery robot showed up at somebody's house during an active call from the SWAT team. The robot, whose name is Dot, just rolled directly into the secure police perimeter because it was told to deliver food here. The cops tried to shoo it away, didn't shoot at it. It did refuse the shooing, though, and continued right past them. Because there was no human driver in the vehicle, well, the cops were forced to contact the parent company, who then sent out a technician and loaded the robot into a box truck and hauled it away. I just want to know why the SWAT team scene and who ordered the food. If I find out, I promise to let you know.
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0: Social Distortions, Born to Kill, Godsmack, and also some Local H in that mix. Did you know that it's time for Did You Know? Yeah, it's my new show feature. It's kind of fun. Because maybe you did, maybe you didn't know that about 1 in 5 college students say their parents are the reason their last relationship ended. I hope it wasn't a relationship with their parents. I know it's a pretty vague statement. I assume that they mean significant other. Anyway, did you know people lose their keys more on a Monday than any other day? Oh, great! First it's Monday, and now this! Ah, where are they? And finally, did you know, according to a recent survey of women, his laugh is the most annoying thing about their husband? That's the dumbest thing I've ever heard.
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7 Mary 3 with Cumbersome. All In Now is this next one. It's from Dogstar, and I am Gundy. Shout out to all the toddlers listening. You probably should be asleep, but that's okay. Shout out to the toddlers, regardless of your age. That doesn't matter. I'm just glad you're here. And by the way, thanks to any toddler who's ever put a sticker on me. I realize that's a sign of great respect in your culture.

0: Fletcher, Chevelle. Before that, Dog Star with All In Now and some 7 Mary 3 going back to 95 with that one. Yeah. It's great when people close to you understand you and you get reminded that. That happened to me at Father's Day when I was gifted a ball cap that says on it, "Not right now, kitten. The walls are closing in on Daddy."
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0: 68-year-old honorary town crier from Canberra reached this astonishing 122.4 decibels by shouting the word, "No!" This earth-shattering shout beat the previous record of one less decibel, which was set by a Northern Ireland school teacher in 1994. So to give you an idea, this record-breaking volume is in the extreme noise range of a chainsaw or a jet aircraft taken off. By the way, he achieved this in a radio studio of all places, so he spared the world, but it did take him 7 tries that left his voice shot for days each time.
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Autumn King's latest Gone, Gone, Gone country song from Seether, and also some Rob Zombie. All right, if you are a particularly loud person, you may want to up your game when you hear this. An Australian man has broken a 32-year-old Guinness World Record to become the world's loudest person. Joseph McGrail Bateup, 50.

0: Three Days Grace and their latest offering, Don't Want to Go Home Tonight. I don't know if you've noticed, but we have a new shortage, and of all the things that would be hard to come by all of a sudden, the latest is cottage cheese. I wouldn't know myself. Cottage cheese is okay. I love a good dish of it with a ton of pepper on it, and maybe some pineapple mixed in, but nothing I go out of my way for. And did I just start a controversy over that now? Good. Anyway, I may not have realized the cottage cheese shortage because I'm not somebody on TikTok who's protein maxing. Because apparently that's a thing, and that's what's making it happen. All right, awesome.
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Concordia, KTBL AM, Los Ranchos de Albuquerque. This is 94.5 The Pit. And yes, our erratic behavior does go against

I alone. I don't want to live forsaken. I refuse to let this go. Because my soul is breaking. I don't want to let you know. My heart is just so jaded. I refuse to let it show.

by Finger Death Punch and I Refuse. It is Gundy about to spark up the Foo Fighters. And shout out to you if you're like me and you still can't figure out how you can memorize thousands of lyrics and song facts and still not a single math formula. You're in the right place.

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Breaking Benjamin with new stuff called Something Wicked, Foo Fighters All My Life, and some Five Finger Death Punch. And before we're right back to the music, because we never take any detours, we're right back to it. Yes. A shout out to you if you're a doom scroller, and a question. Why? Anyway, hey, you do you. Anyway, fun fact 9.

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0: Evanescence and Who Will You Follow, also Hailstorm and some Limp Bizkit in that mix. And since I'm doing a lot of shout-outs right now, I don't want to forget the skateboarder who traveled over 3,000 miles on his board from California to Florida in just 39 days. He broke his own Guinness World Record in so doing. Chad Caruso took this grueling coast-to-coast journey from May 1st to June 8th, averaging like 72 miles a day, which is pretty impressive. He skated from Venice Beach to Jacksonville, beating his own record of 57 days in 2023. And this had a very special meaning. He did it to celebrate 10 years of sobriety. So along the way, he chronicled his daily progress on YouTube and raised money for Natural High, an organization that inspires you to go after active hobbies instead of substance abuse.
1: 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But I double check just to make sure.

0: Ozzy back with Evil, Second Chance by Shinedown, and also Brain Stew Jaded, technically a twofer from Green Day in there. Bad Omens on the way here really soon after the latest edition of Did You Know? Did you know that about 1 in 5 of us say getting our car washed is an instant mood boost? I'm in that group. You? Apparently when you fall in love, you will lose 2 friends. Yeah, that might be early on. More definitely follow. Well, anyway, maybe. And did you know that experts say that either teacher or daycare worker is the germiest job? No real shocker on that one. Second most germ-ridden gig, though? Bank teller. And now you know.
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9: 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But I double-checked just to make sure.

Ice Nine Kills, their new one, Twisting the Knife. Next up, Volbeat, and a new one from Atreyu's on deck. How are you? It's Gundy. Hope you're doing awesomely. If you are a young parent or thinking you might be one day, a tip for you. When the kids ask you, where do babies come from? Skip the myths and the theories to explain it. Just tell them the truth, which is we simply don't know.

0: As promised, the new Atreyu, that's called All For You. Hope you liked it. Before we're back to the music, just a quick PSA to get behind us. It's illegal to use your phone while driving. So instead, use the giant iPad built into the car and flip through 50 settings to use navigation or turn your AC on.
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0: title track to the new Greta Van Fleet album that dropped at the end of last month. There is Play Your Games. I love it when I can't read something without bursting out laughing. I saw an autonomous food delivery robot showed up at somebody's house during an active call from the SWAT team at the same place. The robot, whose name is Dot, just rolled directly into the secure police perimeter because, well, it was told to deliver food here. And the cops tried to shoo it away. Surprised they didn't shoot it. It refused the shooing, too, and continued right past him. Well, there was no human driver in the vehicle, and so now police were forced to contact the parent company, who sent out a technician, who loaded the robot into a box truck and hauled it away. I just want to know what the SWAT team scene was about and who ordered the food. I'll let you know if I find out.
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0: Billy Morrison getting a lot of attention right now for that one, featuring Sully Erna, new song called Becoming. And I'll follow that with some 3 Days Grace before you know it, so stick around for that. First, important business, the latest edition of Did You Know? That 1 in 5 college students say their parents are the reason their last relationship ended. I hope it's not the relationships with their parents. It's a very vaguely stated thing. I take it they mean their significant others. Anyway, people lose their keys more on a Monday than any other day. Did you know that? Oh, first it's Monday, and now this! And did you know, according to a recent survey of women, it's our laugh that is the most annoying thing about their husbands. That's the dumbest thing I ever heard.
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Good morning, good morning. Lots to talk about on this Thursday morning. Necessary evil, nothing left to follow, and the wait is almost over. That and much, much more coming up on this Thursday morning, getting you started off with Five Finger Death Punch.

0: That's Hardy. I'm Roker. Welcome to Thursday. You got a great day ahead of you. I've got some great music ahead of you. Green Day, Beartooth. But before I get to all of that, I'm gonna get to Weezer.
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0: There's Eva Under Fire and Maria Brink, Villainous, before that Sum 41, and Weezer started us off with music from their self-titled debut album with Buddy Holly. It's Roker. We all know that Weezer's self-titled debut album has become known as the Blue Album. They've put out a lot of self-titled albums over the years. Blue, green, red, white, teal, and even black. They've got another self-titled album coming out August 21st, and that one is colored gold. It's Roker. Papa Roach and Beartooth coming up.
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0: There's Beartooth and Free Collective Soul before that. And Papa Roach started us off with Scars. It's Roker. I promised you some Green Day, and I've got them coming up.
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7: And isn't it wild how things change over time? Because we were just in the office the other day, and our boss was talking about smoking weed. And even a handful of years ago, that would have been a crazy thing to talk about at
8: your
7: work.
8: Your boss.
7: Yeah, I mean, it, you know, depending on where you live, it could be totally legal for recreational weed or not. But regardless of where you are, you know somebody who has access to recreational marijuana probably that will just send it to you. And it's wild to think the idea that, you know, when we were growing up, weed used to be really taboo, you know? It was like you had these, like, secret code words talking about weed and
8: I had a
7: weed
8: person
7: culture.
8: In college that lived directly in front of me who got swatted for sending weed USPS.
7: Swatted?
8: Swatted.
7: The SWAT team
8: swatted.
7: Showed up? For weed.
8: For weed.
7: Okay. Not
8: well,
7: enough
8: federal
7: going on
8: crime to send weed. Crime to ship drugs.
7: To ship drugs if it's, yeah, felony.
8: For trafficking.
7: Or, yeah, class A or whatever it's considered.
8: Yes. But was in, like, 2011.
7: Interestingly, it's not the youths who have been, you know, in the past, the ones that have been the big proponents of marijuana. It's the older generations. It's people that are 50-plus. And those that are over 65 mark the largest class of individuals that are smoking more marijuana at a higher rate than anyone
9: else.
7: Yeah,
9: because they're smoking it. If you're talking about, like, doing weed, there's gummies, there's vaping, there's so many other different forms. But, like, the old school way was to smoke it. That's, you know, anybody over 40, you know, I feel like those are the people who, you know, there were no other options for us at that point in time, you know, until we were, like, well into our 20s when vaping was still, you had to have, like, I remember the first time I vaped weed with a friend, and he had, like, a giant contraption, and it was, like, the size of a
7: V8.
9: Yeah, man, it was the size of, like, three VCRs.
7: Yeah. So there's a lot of reasons why people that are 65 plus are smoking a lot of weed, and they're saying they're using it for things like pain relief and sleep problems and anxiety and other age-related health issues as an alternative to prescription medication.
9: Yes.
7: And that does make sense. You know,
9: absolutely.
7: If you have the option of, I don't know, taking a weed gummy or an opioid, I'd probably go with weed as well.
9: 100%.
8: I love it.
9: Yeah.
8: I love it.
7: It's just, it's kind of nuts to think about, you know, if we were growing up and, you know, we loved weed as much as we did when we were kids, the idea that you didn't have to run the risk of smelling like marijuana by smoking it, there's just, you know, a little teeny gummy that you can take and no one knows any different.
9: Yep.
7: It's just so convenient now. But the fact that it's a lot of 65-plussers that are enjoying marijuana after maybe for many years, you know, trying to get their kids not to smoke it, kind of here for it.
8: Yeah, like, but you know, there's always going to be one person who calls our voicemail 833-YO-DUMMY and has got something to say about us, like, being like, oh, that's a good thing that people are, you know, switching from pills, by the way, to the devil's lettuce.
7: Well,
8: and, like, they're just got something to say about it. Because
7: I feel like that is thankfully going away. That rhetoric is going away.
8: Think so?
7: I think so. I'm sure that I'm wrong, and I'm sure that we're going to get that phone call. But, you know,
8: we had somebody who was angry at us talking about the World Cup because soccer sucks, okay?
9: Like, those people are dumb.
8: There is definitely somebody out there who's going to be mad that we're talking about getting off pain pills and moving over to marijuana.
7: Yeah.
8: That makes sense.
7: Is it one of, like, the Purdue family members? Like,
8: yes.
7: How dare you talk bad about opioids?
8: Doctor prescribed, sir.
6: This is Dave and Mahoney.
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2: so we're hanging out, and we go to this little cove where you can, like, run the boat up onto the beach a little bit. 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
4: A big-ass explosion. 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
2: We have heard some wild family secrets over the past week, and we're going to keep it going because I cannot get enough of these. If you have one you want to share, you can call us in the studio anytime. But Mahoney, I'm curious if perhaps you're going to relate to this one because it has to do with hooking up with people that are a part of the same family and friend group. Have a listen.
3: All righty, I got one for you. I am adopted. I met my birth mother at 18. And early after that, I kept hearing there was a big secret in the family, blah, blah, blah. So fast forward to today, after 23andMe, after I'm way older, I was born in 1971. The big secret is my birth mother's sister was impregnated by the same guy, our birth father. Same guy, so two sisters impregnated 2 months apart. And then later on, I did find out that actually my birth father, okay, so like Dave would say, my birth father is a hussy. He had 3 women pregnant at the same time. Oh. So it was my birth mother, my birth mother's sister, and my birth mother's best friend.
4: Whoa.
3: So the first one was born in January. I was born in March. And the third one was born in September.
4: Wow.
3: So fun stuff. And have fun with this. Bye.
5: Message deleted.
6: Oh my gosh, guys. Do you think, hang on. So as a guy, I mean, sometimes we women, we know everything and sometimes we know nothing.
2: Yeah.
6: Do you think they all knew that they were all flirting and pining and having sex with the same guy within the same span of 6 months?
2: Well, let's go to our resident expert here, Mahoney, who has hooked up with
6: sisters
2: before in the past. Were they aware of the mass hookup?
7: Two of them were, yeah.
2: But, you know. Three sisters.
6: So in this scenario of the trilogy of vagina. So the odds are two new.
7: So I think in my particular case, which is the only thing that I can speak on, is because, so I dated in, it was like a friend group. We were all friends in high school and, you know, like when we graduated high school as well. And one of them, like, I dated all of them, but I think they each dated me to make the other one mad because they were pissed off at the other one. So it was more like I was used as a tool. No, I wasn't a victim. I'm not complaining, but I think that there was some animosity.
6: You were a weapon.
7: Amongst them.
2: They weaponized your wiener. That's just wiener weaponization.
7: What was that, the 72-hour war? Yeah, it was not effective. So in that case, but going back to this, like we think about this, I think this was back in like the early 60s when this took place.
6: Mm-hmm. So she was born in 71.
7: Oh, 71. So, yeah. So early 70s.
6: Yeah.
7: So, but that's the thing, like that they kind of like brainwashed us back then to thinking that like we're going to look at somebody and they're going to get pregnant because this dude is out here just looking at any of these 3 girls that he's hooking up with and they're all getting pregnant within a 3-month span.
6: Yeah, this guy is the reason why I got put on birth control at 15.
2: No kidding, man. Like this guy is a menace.
6: He's what you learn about in health class.
2: Yeah, Bossy Rossi?
8: This guy was probably dating this girl's mother and then just hooking up with the girl, other girls on the side, the sister and the friend.
6: Ugh.
8: So they had to have known.
2: But the fact that you're dating somebody.
6: Well, but then they gave him up for adoption, by the way. She said she was adopted.
2: Yeah.
7: And I will say, in my personal use case here, there was no overlap. It was all after somebody
2: because
7: broke up.
2: Because you are a gentleman.
7: That is correct.
0: Dave and Mahoney.
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11: Looking at traffic times, Coors and Unser Boulevard moving smoothly in both directions. Paseo del Norte also clear from traffic backups towards I-25 with no new accidents to report on Highway 528 in Rio Rancho.
12: 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I'm Grace Toledo from the 96.3 News Radio KKOB Traffic Center.
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3: I am more upset about the fact that he decided to have a choir at a party with a bad Santa. I get hiring those children for labor. Like, yes. I understand that part. Like,
4: you understand child labor?
3: Yeah. Like, I understand that. Like, clean up the beer cans.
5: That's what America went wrong when we stopped having kids make, bullets.
4: What? I don't know what we make. What do we make here?
3: That would be a very American Christmas.
2: The Dave and Mahoney Show. You've got more concert tees than dress shirts? You're listening to The

0: have a theme today for the movie quote quiz, and it is Tom Cruise movies. Very weird dude. Still a great actor.
1: Guys, I
2: best
1: that dude
2: runner in cinema.
0: No question about it. Kat is joining us today. Kat, are you a fan of Tom Cruise?
3: I am. He is a little weird, yeah. But I do love me some Tom Cruise. Back in the day, all the old movies, Cocktail's my favorite, so let's go.
0: Okay, let's see how you do. Here is number one. Good luck.
4: Excuse me, Lieutenant. Is there something wrong?
5: Yes, ma'am. The data on the MiG is inaccurate.
4: How's that, Lieutenant?
5: Well, I just happened to see a MiG-28.
0: We. All right, we'll go ahead and stop it right there. I think I heard you yelling in the background. What do you think it is, Kat?
3: Top Gun.
0: That's right. Nicely done. All right, let's roll on to number two here. Good luck.
6: Well, what do you want to know?
7: Well, hell, Cole, you're the driver. If you think she's running loose or tight, tell us. We give a turn here, take some wedge out there, we'll win some races. That's all there is to it.
6: I can't do that.
7: Well, why the hell not?
6: Because I don't know what the hell you're talking about.
7: Well, how do you mean that?
6: Because I don't know much about cars, okay?
0: From 1990 over to you, Kat. Do you know that one?
3: I'm saying Mission Impossible.
0: Mission Impossible. Incorrect. What you're looking for there is Days of Thunder.
2: I believe
0: Days
2: he drove Thunder. The mellow yellow car, if I'm recalling correctly.
0: It's all right. We'll move on to the next one here from 1992 when Tom Cruise was on a real heater.
8: Sometimes men take matters into their own hands.
6: No, sir. You made it clear just a moment ago that your men never take matters in their own hands. Your men follow orders or people die. So Santiago shouldn't have been in any danger at all, should he have, Colonel?
8: You snotty little bastard.
9: Your Honor, I'd like to ask for a recess.
6: I'd like an answer to the question, Judge.
10: The court will wait for an answer.
6: If Lieutenant Kendrick gave an order that Santiago wasn't to be touched, then why did he have to be transferred? Colonel, Lieutenant Kendrick ordered the code red, didn't he? Because that's what you told Lieutenant Kendrick to do.
9: Object! And when it went bad, you cut these guys loose! Your Honor, you have Marcus inside a bony transfer!
6: Your Honor, you doctored the logbook!
9: Damn it, Captain!
6: You coerced the doctor!
10: Consider yourself in contempt!
9: Colonel Jessup, did you order the code red?
10: You don't have to answer that question.
8: I'll answer the question. You want answers?
6: I think I'm entitled.
8: You want answers?
9: I want the truth! You can't handle the truth!
0: One of the best scenes of all time. Over to you, Kat. What is that?
3: It is. I A Few Good Men.
0: Yes.
3: I don't know.
0: Yes.
3: Yeah.
0: A Few Good Men. You got it.
3: Oh, my gosh. I can see it.
0: All right. We'll go on to the last one here.
3: It is hard.
0: You got to get this one right. And there's no help from Mahoney or Audrey on this one. Here we go from 1996.
6: I have a question for you. Are we really friends?
9: Why not?
6: I mean, because friends can tell each other anything if we have our friends' hats on, right?
9: Yeah, I think so.
6: All right. I'll tell you why you don't have your $10 million yet. Right now, you are a paycheck player. You play with your head, not your heart. Your personal life, heart. But when you get on the field, it's all about what you didn't get, who's to blame, who underthrew the pass, who's got the contract you don't, who's not giving you your love. You know what? That is not what inspires people.
0: All right, over to you, Kat. For the win, do you know what it is?
3: Jerry Maguire.
0: No one's ever come with you.
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1: Looking at traffic times, Coors and Unser Boulevard moving smoothly in both directions. Paseo del Norte also clear from traffic backups towards I-25 with no new accidents to report on Highway 528 in Rio Rancho. If you see an accident, call the traffic tracker hotline 767-9167. I'm Grace Toledo from the 96.3 News Radio KKOB Traffic Center.
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3: Audrey walked in this morning speaking exclusively Spanish.
4: Hola. I'm back from Costa Rica.
3: She said, buenos dias.
4: Buenos dias, senores.
3: World Cup, Audrey.
4: Yes, I am very much into football now.
5: How do you say, oh, I'm so sorry in Spanish?
4: I'm sorry. Lo siento.
1: Dave and Mahoney.
6: I asked if I'd get a colonoscopy earlier. She's like, you can't get one unless you're paying out of pocket until you're 45.
5: Oh, really?
6: Otherwise, your insurance won't cover it.
5: And you're like, well, they make an exception for me because I really want my buttocks.
6: Yeah, I was like, this is more of a recreational colonoscopy I'm looking for.
1: Dave and Mahoney.
5: Man was arrested after meeting an undercover officer and attempting to sell him what he claimed was meth. He allegedly provided a substance that was actually kosher salt.
4: Ever done a line of salt before? I have done a line of salt. Just lick it off.
6: Yep, there's times where I just go into my pantry and I lick my hand, pour some of the salt on it, and then lick it again.
5: You're kidding, right?
6: No, not at all.
5: I think it's time that we had a talk.
4: All right.
2: This is Dave and Mahoney.
5: Hello, friends, and thank you for joining us on this Thursday. Got some good news and some bad news to kick things off today. What would you like first there, Mahoney?
6: Dave, what are we starting today's show with some bad news?
5: So have you guys seen in the wild the DoorDash delivery robots?
6: I have.
4: Yeah. In the wild you have?
6: Yeah, just they're in Dave's neighborhood.
5: I see them all of the time, and I have a violent urge every time I see one of those to knock it off the road. I know. That's what makes me so angry.
4: They're like little Wallies.
5: I know.
4: I think that they gave them faces so people like me would go, oh, they're like little humans.
5: That makes me want to fight them. I don't know what it is, like how I've evolved over the generations, but I see those and I go.
4: You have the antibodies.
6: So, I've seen those, Dave, I've seen those robots in your neighborhood. I actually think I was dropping you off one day or maybe coming over your house and I saw one on the way back.
5: Did it make you angry as well?
6: It did, but the thing that made me even angrier, another crazy thing that I saw in your neighborhood, there was a DoorDash guy on a bike. And we're talking, it's summer now. It's hot as hell.
4: That's tough.
6: And there's I'm like, I think I would be mad if I called DoorDash and my dude showed up on a bike. It's one thing if you live in New York City or like Philadelphia or Boston and you're in like the downtown urban area where there's tons of traffic.
4: Phoenix.
5: I'm in the suburbs.
6: Yeah. When you're in the suburbs and there's a dude on a bike and he's got to ride 7 miles, I'm like, that's going to be the saltiest, you know, food that you've ever ordered just because he's going to sweat through that bag. I just could not believe.
4: And you tip more. Like, you, as an individual, Mahoney, you feel like you need to tip more.
6: You don't get the option. It just, like, tells you, like, hey, your dude's coming via bike.
4: Oh, I was going to say that you were feeling guilty because he was riding a bike. Therefore, you would tip more.
6: No, I would not.
4: You would take away his tip.
6: There's certain, I would not, but you're not getting more.
5: So this was a delivery robot from DoorDash, and it rolled into an active emergency situation. There was a SWAT standoff in Chandler, Arizona.
4: Is he delivering guns?
5: And no, this little machine just rolled on in there and was like trying to deliver food. And I guess the SWAT team was like, gonk it.
6: I mean, I kind of like that.
5: And it was like, you know, I'm here with your ravioli.
6: I'm here to do a mission, man. It's like the post office back in the day. Neither rain nor sleet nor snow or shine.
4: Hopefully shine.
6: I don't know what the other one was. I'm just making stuff up. But they delivered. And so salute to you, DoorDash robot, for, you know, not being a and going through that SWAT scene.
4: I forget we can say that word. Do they have names?
6: I don't know. I don't think they.
4: I'm shocked.
6: The DoorDash robots have
4: slightly turned on.
5: No. Ordering food right now.
4: I need raviolis from the chef.
5: Direct to my door. You can guess which one.
4: Yes, chef.
6: Dot. It's called Dot.
4: Oh, little Dots. Oh, that is a really sweet name, though. I think.
5: Still want to fight him.
4: No, Dave, with a name like Dot, that's a lady. You can't fight women.
6: I feel like that's a server at a diner.
4: Yeah, it is.
5: Some good news today as well.
4: It's off the rails.
5: Getting your dream car is good. Getting it gifted to you by the notorious hacker that you imprisoned is odd.
4: Hmm.
5: It's an unusual story of a true story. There was a guy who worked in the 1990s as a network administrator, and he gathered key evidence against a guy that was a notorious hacker. He ended up getting this guy put in prison, and for whatever reason, many, many years later, because this is, goes all the way back to the 90s, he got his dream car gifted to him by this guy, even though the dude died in 2023.
6: It's Kevin Mitnick then.
5: Oh, so you're aware.
6: Oh, Kevin Mitnick was like the world's biggest hacker, or most famous hacker back in the 90s.
5: Yeah. So after years of legal proceedings, Mitnick was eventually convicted and served prison time before later becoming a well-known, like, white hat cybersecurity expert.
6: Yeah, like the first, reverse hacking IT guy.
5: Yeah, man. He ended up giving this guy his dream car, which is a Porsche 911. Carrera 4 GTS.
6: Is that how you're supposed to say that?
5: Porsche. Yeah.
6: Man. Like Jaguar.
4: This is
6: a Porsche Jaguar. You know, like, this is how you know I am never going to have any real money. Yeah. I'm never going to say
5: Porsche.
6: Or Marriott.
5: Or what? Marriott.
6: Oh, there we go.
5: Yeah, see, can't,
4: you're comparing Marriott to.
6: I can't stay Porsche. There either. I'm a Hilton guy.
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10: Current accidents this morning. A southbound crash on I-25 reported a couple miles north of Royal Avenue, not causing major slowdowns. Watch for emergency vehicles on scene. If you see an accident, call the traffic tracker hotline 767-9167. I'm Grace Toledo from the 96.3 News Radio KKOB Traffic Center.
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6: Get yourself some nacho cheese.
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5: This one's entitled Every Day. 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
4: we are trying to find a misconnection of love
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4: interest
6: dip Doritos.
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5: we're
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5: Moving on.
6: Nacho cheese
5: we're
6: Doritos in the nacho cheese. 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
18: A better life with Dr. Sanjay Gupta.
19: Osteoporosis affects millions of people in the United States and around the world. It's a disease that basically causes someone's bones to become weak, brittle, and porous, which can increase their risk of fractures. Now, the good news here is there are things you can do other than, or in addition to, taking medications to prevent fractures before it's too late. One is to up your intake of calcium and vitamin D. You also want to eat more protein. One functional medicine dietitian told us that that helps build muscle, and if you're building muscle strength, then you are also building bone strength. You want to be mindful of your workouts. The best ways to build bone density, one therapist told us, are going to be resistance exercises like lifting weights, and also exercises that make your bones take a bit of an impact, such as jumping or even running, just loading the bones a little bit more. I'm Dr. Sanjay Gupta, helping you live a better life.
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0: This is Dave and Mahoney.
1: Well, God forbid a man has a hobby. You talk about this all the time, Audrey. You say that us guys need more hobbies.
2: I think everybody needs more hobbies. Yeah. I think women need more hobbies, too. That's not just exclusive. But, yeah, if we're about to bash on men, yeah, you guys need more hobbies.
3: I mean, I just picked up a hobby. Like, man, I am getting cramped on it. I just got a smoker. And my wife posted a picture of me, like, seasoning it and breaking it in last night.
1: Yeah.
3: And one of my friends from back home sent my wife a message saying, oh, has he spent $10,000 on this one yet? On this hobby yet?
2: I mean, that's valid, I mean, though, Mahoney.
1: You do hyperfixate on things.
2: Because you do. As I look around at all of our cameras.
3: My brain is a sponge, and I like to learn new things, Dave. So it's like, I want to become the best at something. I do, and then I move on.
2: I love that. I'm the same way, so I'm right there with
1: you. So what was the answer to that question? Have you spent $10,000?
3: No, man. That smoker was $750 at Costco.
2: But okay. The meats are coming.
3: The meats are an investment in my baby's future. We don't have to eat out as much, so we're saving money.
1: Okay, there you go. Yeah, I like how you justify it.
2: I do. I really do.
1: This guy had a little bit different of a hobby. His hobby was giant banana cars. So it was like, imagine what a canoe would look like a very large canoe or kayak.
3: Yeah.
1: Only it was built onto the frame of a Ford F-150.
3: Interesting.
1: Okay. So it had like an open top and almost like a roller coaster. It had like numerous rows of seats behind it.
3: Almost like what do you call it? Like those inflatables you get towed behind a boat.
1: Yeah.
3: Like I've seen a banana one of those.
1: Like, you know, like the one that very famously was pictured with, I think, like LeBron and like Dwight Howard or Dwayne Wade or something like that. They were all on it at the same time on the goofy vacation.
2: Okay, so but what about this guy? What's he doing?
1: So he was driving down the road.
2: Okay.
1: Just being a badass in his banana car got pulled over.
2: Yeah. Deserved. Arrest him.
1: Deserved?
3: Was he speeding?
1: No, I guess his license plate was partially obstructed.
3: If he's driving a banana car and he flees from the police, do they say he's giving us the slip?
1: The banana has split.
3: Oh.
1: That was actually his custom license plate was split. And that's what was
2: okay.
1: So Audrey, your
2: guys need hobbies. This guy needs a different one. I guess is the what like
1: we
2: your
1: try,
2: hobbies bananas.
1: We try
3: banana cars
1: to take your advice and just to be happy.
3: And then
1: what do you do?
3: Crap all over.
2: You know
3: crap
2: what?
3: All
2: you're
3: over
2: right, guys.
3: Split.
2: Just go out and make banana cars.
1: Yeah,
2: that's we'll do. Okay, what you should do.
1: Okay, we'll do.
2: Okay.
1: Thank you for validating.
2: You'll never get laid. Yeah, do that so that the next guy can prosper.
1: No, we will never get laid by you. But there is a very there's a very specific group of women
2: that who like banana cars.
1: I think that would almost certainly be into.
2: Okay, let's see how many calls we get. 833 yo dummy. If you're a lady who would love to bed a man with a banana car,
1: would you bang a guy that had a big banana car?
2: No, don't say it like that because now you're skewing the
1: well
2: the
1: I'm
2: pole.
1: Just I'm calling it what it is. It was a large banana. It had multiple rows.
2: It was an average banana car.
1: No, it was
2: anyways this is ridiculous. Get new hobbies.
1: Come on, let us live.
0: Dave and Mahoney.
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3: Dave and Mahoney. Like, I think about, like, the people that were cool in high school.
1: Mm-hmm.
3: And now you're like, dude, you're making Facebook videos about, like, real estate.
1: Right. I mean, the coolest people in high school, I mean, there's something very real to the idea of not peaking too early. And for me, I feel that I haven't peaked yet.
2: We talk about this often. This can't be.

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1: I would really love it if the earth was actually flat, because then I could push Dave Farrell right off of it.
2: Message deleted.
3: Good news. The earth is definitely flat.
4: Stop that, Dave.
5: It's so flat, dude. 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
5: Okay. It's so flat.
4: So many people don't know what satire is.
3: I wonder if you got a fast enough running start and you jumped off the side of the flat earth. I wonder if you'd land on the moon and be the first person to ever be on the moon.
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1: on David Mahoney.
2: Tell you what, guys, Adam Sandler is just a gem. When you think about somebody that's been a huge star for decades now and is just unproblematic, Adam Sandler's got to be towards the top of the list.
3: I would say so.
2: Yeah, I mean, you think about some other comedians, you know, like Will Ferrell doesn't seem problematic.
4: No.
2: John C. Reilly, you know, there's a handful of them.
4: John C. Reilly is a saint, man.
2: Yeah, but Adam Sandler just celebrated his 23rd wedding anniversary, and he decided that he was going to do, in very Adam Sandler fashion, skywriting.
4: Okay.
2: Yeah, so he did some skywriting that said 23 A loves Jay, and that's for Adam and Jackie, 23 years together. But it seems like they've got a really great relationship. Their kids all seem well-balanced.
4: Pretty talented,
2: and happy,
4: yeah.
2: And talented, all that stuff. So, congratulations.
4: As far as celebrities go, I feel like Adam Sandler has it figured out. You know, he wears what he wants, does what he wants, makes movie with his friends, and is just having a good time.
2: Never seems angry. You know, you see a lot of celebrities that have delved too into, like, the paparazzi culture.
4: Yeah.
2: That get frustrated and end up snapping. That's never him. Like, you just see him walking around just New York
4: living.
2: City
4: he's,
2: or L.A. just
4: yep.
2: wearing his basketball shorts, and he's just always seemingly in a good mood.
4: He's ready to hoop.
2: Yep. So Julianne Moore and Paul Giamatti are starring in a musical comedy drama?
4: I'm in here for this.
2: Okay, I mean, I love Paul Giamatti.
4: I love Julianne Moore.
2: I know, I love both of them. And so Moore is going to be playing a quiet middle-aged housewife who gets cast in a small role in a local theater production and gradually becomes deeply immersed in acting, and her character evolves into a kind of an obsessive method-style performer. And like this premise seems kind of ridiculous, but I'm all in on it. So
3: it looks great.
2: It's called The Debut, and Jesse Eisenberg is actually going to be directing it. He wrote it, and he's directing it,
4: wow.
2: So it's his directorial debut.
4: Okay.
2: Yeah. So, again, it's produced by A24, which has just been crushing it
3: recently.
2: Which
3: I am kind of nervous because I don't necessarily like giving things like too much clout. Like, I like to kind of keep them down a little bit lower than the clouds because... Mm-hmm. When they mess up, it's going to be like, oh, they all suck. Everyone hates A24, but they really haven't missed yet.
2: They've been absolutely everything that they've done has seemed to be a massive
3: pretty
2: hit.
3: Big.
2: I'm curious if this will be a hit. The Blair Witch Project is getting remade, and it's going to be in theaters.
3: Well, horror is kind of at an all-time high right now.
2: Yeah.
3: Over the course of the last few years, I feel like we finally have gotten good horror films back.
2: And
3: starting with Sinners.
2: And a lot of that has to do with Blumhouse. I mean, that's been one of the biggest producers of a lot of those films.
3: Wow.
2: And this is in conjunction between Lionsgate and Blumhouse.
4: We'll see how that goes. I mean, I think trying to recreate magic in a bottle is always hard. There's been several Blair Witch spinoffs over the years. I mean, if they're going back to the original, I think the original, what it had going for us is that, like, we didn't know if it was real or not. You
2: right.
4: know, they did a really good job of, like, portraying it as this is a
2: real
4: found footage
2: yeah,
4: and stuff like that. But we'll see. You know, I mean, I think horror always has a place. Backrooms is doing absolute bangers. But I would rather see something new and something, you know, innovative like that as opposed to just rehashing something that we've did 30 years ago.
2: So a couple country music stars are now being sued. So Luke Bryan and Jason Aldean, I guess, had a steakhouse in Nashville along with a former Major League Baseball player. And the lawsuit centers on it just abruptly closing. I guess it shut down earlier this year. The plaintiffs allege that the owners just stopped paying rent before the restaurant closed, specifically for months leading to its shutdown. And anytime that you have, you know, celebrities that are attached to a brand, I can understand why they would sue. You know, if it's just some random person that opened a steakhouse and then went broke, restaurants fail all of the time. But you know that Luke Bryan and Jason Aldean have got money. So they're suing for $1.4 million for unpaid back rent, interest, and future rent
4: until the end of the lease. But they were smart enough to book it under another side company.
2: They're not actually attached to. But I'm curious if the reason we're hearing about this is because that has already happened, where basically they're like, sorry, that was an LLC and that went under. We have nothing to do with it.
4: Or they just want to put their names out there.
2: So that's what it is. Yeah. So they're now dragging them publicly, hoping for some kind of settlement.
1: Dave and Mahoney.
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9: That earlier southbound crash on I-25 a couple miles north of Roy Avenue has been cleared. Traffic's moving up to speed. Freeways in the metro clear from new accidents. Interchanges at course I-25 all running without congestion.
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17: Few people now have asked me about a TikTok trend that they've come across. It's called 75 Hard. The challenge was created by entrepreneur and author Andy Frisella, who calls it a, quote, transformative mental toughness program and an Ironman for your brain. So here's what it entails. Eat a structured diet with no alcohol, drink a gallon of water, read 10 pages of nonfiction, take a progress photo, and complete 2 45-minute workouts, one of them outdoors, every day for 75 days. Quite a challenge. We asked CNN fitness contributor Dana Santis about this, who reminded us that sustainable fitness isn't about punishment or proving discipline through extremes. It's about building habits that integrate into your lifestyle in a way that feels supportive and repeatable. If you ask me, that's going to be the key to long-term success. I'm Dr. Sanjay Gupta, helping you live a better life.
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2: Man, I had some people show up at my house one time. 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
2: Just come on, fatty.
3: It's clearly not working. 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
1: Crispy opinions battered with facts. 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
2: If you look at Mahoney's life, there are basically three pillars that make it up. Things that he is passionate about include his family, of course, your wife and your beautiful baby, your Tommy Bahamas.
3: That's true.
2: And your food, specifically your fast food.
3: And the fast food that has the longest, most tumultuous relationship with me is McDonald's. It's the, I believe, the very first...
2: Your first love?
3: ...fast food place I ever went to, and I have a feeling it will probably
2: be the last.
3: Be the last.
2: You will die.
3: That I will ever go to before that time comes.
2: Well, this man is coming for the crown, and they say if you're going to shoot for the king, you better not miss. So I'm curious why this man made this conscious decision to come directly for you, Mahoney. Have a listen.
4: The new McDonald's apple pie sucks. The old one rules. Come on, guys. How could you forget that?
5: Message deleted.
3: Oh, yeah. I would 1,000% agree. I thought he was saying it was the other way around. So...
6: Wait, I'm confused. Did he?
3: Last week, we were talking about McDonald's coming back with the classic apple pie, the one that was around from, like, the 60s up until I did a little bit of research. It went away in 1992.
6: Whoa.
3: So the apple pie that we know, that you've known your entire life, Audrey, the one with the slits on the top, it's almost like a turnover as opposed to like an apple pie. It's good. It's delicious. I usually get two when I imbibe at McDonald's. But they just released this past Monday the classic apple pie that was there from 1968 to 1992. So it's been 34 years since I've had one of these pies.
6: And how did it taste?
3: It was perfection.
6: Really? Well, because you sent it over to us, and I was expecting an apple pie, like a pie-looking sort, and it looks like an apple pie Hot Pocket.
3: It does, and it's crispy, it's flaky, it's gooey, it's warm, it is not overly sugary, but it has a nice, like, cinnamon flavor that the one post-1992 did not have. I was having a rough day. Like, legit. It was like, it was Monday. I was dealing with traffic. I had to go run a bunch of errands.
2: Oh,
3: it was one of those days where...
2: I'm so sorry. Sorry you were dealing with that.
6: You had to be a human.
2: Just like very hungry stuff.
3: And so...
2: deal with traffic. And it was a little too sunny for me.
3: There's a lot of people out there, Dave. You know, like, when they deal with stress, they'll go have a smoke outside. They have the fridge cig, which a lot of people are referring to Diet Cokes as now. And for me, when I am stressed, what do? I don't drink. I don't get high. I eat. And I eat things that I know that are going to comfort me, and that is McDonald's. And I will say, eating two of those apple pies on Monday, it was so nostalgic. I have thought about it every single day since
6: then. Mood-altering. Do you think that you would say that it brought you back to a point in your childhood?
3: Yes.
6: The last time maybe you felt happiest?
3: It was a time machine in my mouth.
2: The last time you felt happy.
6: It was in 92.
2: I don't mean to interrupt, but our regional vice president, the RVP of EDPP, is
6: of dying apple pies.
2: To chime in here.
7: I was?
2: Oh, it looked like it. Maybe you were just captivated by the conversation.
7: I was
2: like, leaning in.
7: I was just looking to DoorDash apple pies right now to the radio station.
6: He said, that was my own secret.
2: Get us one. And so you're saying that the corporation does not have an official stance on McDonald's apple pies at this point?
7: We've spoken to our lawyers, and we've spoken to their lawyers, and as of right now, there's no official stance on which apple pie is better.
3: The original one. The one that's available now for a limited time until they rip it from our cold, dead hands!
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5: Highways in Albuquerque are currently accident-free. Drivers headed south on I-25 are seeing more movement heading towards southbound commuters on I-25 are seeing more movement approaching Montaño, with eastbound I-40 looking busier between 12th Street and I-25. If you see an accident, call the traffic tracker hotline 767-9167. I'm Grace Toledo from the 96.3 News Radio KKOB Traffic Center.
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2: How do you even explain common sense to somebody that doesn't have common sense? 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
6: Yeah, I feel like it was back in the day, you would just kind of create excuses for that person. Like, that's just John.
2: He's an
6: idiot.
2: That's
6: just how John is.
2: He's a moron. And now we're like, oh, wait, there's a...
6: John's on Facebook again.
2: There's 4 billion Johns out there. Damn it.
1: 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It's Dave and Mahoney.
2: Man, I had some people show up at my house one time. I had a piece of furniture, like a chair that my wife had also sold an offer up in the third car garage where I have my little workout thing, you know, with my little elliptical and the TV. And these people come over there like, how much for the elliptical and that TV? I'm like, I'm not selling that.
6: I'm using it
2: I'm
6: this moment.
2: I'm currently on it.
6: They were just like, you know what, dude? Just go ahead and get off the elliptical.
2: Just come on, fatty.
6: It's clearly not working. We'll buy it from you.
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2: Yeah, you don't sound crazy at all.
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6: Also, duh. 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
2: I love it.
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3: You can call us anytime with your family secrets. And Mad Mike did just that to share a story with us about an uncle of his that may or may not have been involved in some very unsavory things.
4: Hey, guys, my dad was born in New York and to a very, very Italian family. And, you know, everybody in an Italian family has that Uncle Tony.
3: Always an Uncle Tony, yep.
4: Yep, I always remember he was dressed always very nicely, nice suits, had that New York accent, and in growing up, I mean, he was the nicest guy, at least to me, you know, as a kid, and as I was getting older, my father told me, he said, your Uncle Tony is a family guy, but you ever ask him for a favor. As I got older, you know, I said, Dad, I remember you telling me about Uncle Tony. I said, you know, what is it with him that you don't want us to really involve? And he said, the only thing I'm going to tell you about your Uncle Tony is that he knows where the bodies are buried. And that's why you do not want to get involved with him.
3: So Uncle Tony was a straight-up gangster is what you're saying. Uncle Tony had done a lot.
4: I believe so.
3: You don't get that nice of boots unless you've been doing some side hustles.
4: He definitely, now in the memories, the way he was dressed, the way that he talked, the way that he did things had to be gone. It was like, okay, it does make sense now.
3: You know what? Shout out to your dad, though, for finding out a way to make sure that you guys had a relationship. It just stayed in bounds.
4: That's exactly right. You know, my father stayed out of that. I mean, he was not an angel as a kid. But I can tell you this. On my father's side, seven of his friends bought a car, $7 each, $49. He was 15 years old driving the car. He rolled it and killed one of his friends.
3: Yikes.
4: And he never went to jail. I don't know what they did to kind of cover it up, but yeah, he told me that story as I got even older.
3: Well, everyone's got a family secret. Thanks for sharing yours today, Mad Mike.
4: Hey, guys, love the show. Keep on doing what you're doing.
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1: So we learned something new about Mahoney the other day. And, you know, after all these years, I'm always surprised when I learn something new about you. But we had that story about the person that was arrested for speeding because they were going, I believe, 108 miles an hour on the way to a LARPing event. If you're not familiar with LARPing, it's live action role play. So you get dressed up and I think very much like kind of Renaissance Festival-esque, you know, where you have like an outfit of some kind that you bring along.
2: Traditionally medieval, you know, Dungeons and Dragons-ish, wizards, dragons, knights, warriors, that sort of stuff, elves.
1: But along with that story, we had another story about a guy that was busted in Florida for being a super speeder as well. He was driving 108 miles an hour as well.
2: Not on the freeway, though.
1: Not on the freeway, and that was in a 45 mile per hour zone because he was racing somebody in his Corvette. And that's where kind of all of our worlds combine, because Mahoney, you've said that, you know, you're not there yet, but when you fully reach midlife crisis, a Corvette is certainly in your future.
2: It used to be, because I mean, this is how we knew, like, the moment you're like over the hill. Mm-hmm. Like, when you see the new Corvette, you're like, oh, man, that thing is just, it looks like a, kind of looks like a Lamborghini.
1: Looks like a Ferrari.
2: Yeah,
1: looks like
2: you're right. It looks like a Ferrari, but man, American. but I feel like now I'm just going full-blown minivan, but with a V8 turbo.
3: Who have you become?
1: With some nitro and subs in the back.
2: Yeah.
1: Well, a guy called in because he is in that same part of his life, and he's got a Corvette, and is very proud of it.
4: I heard your startup with the good news and the bad news, and it was like I had to respond. The philosophical question, can you LARP and be cool? I just wanted to expand that a little bit based on the good news of the older fellow getting pulled over in his Corvette. I'm 60 and I have a Corvette, and the reason I was calling is I'm wondering if anybody that has a real true passion for whatever their hobby is, LARPing or cars, really cares what people think about them. I know as a 60-year-old man who's lost most of his hair, and I drive a Corvette, I am the stereotype. And the truth of the matter is, I could not care less what other people think. And I'm just curious if you philosophically think if they care what other people think. And by the way, I really enjoy your show. So thanks for everything you do. You guys take care.
3: Message deleted. All I heard was, you're almost bald. Go full bald.
1: You're saying just shave it.
3: Just go full shave.
2: But your husband,
1: to his point,
3: I'm married to a bald.
1: He doesn't care what you think. And that's freedom. Like, when you reach the point in life where you don't give a damn what anyone else thinks, that is a level of freedom, because we spend so much of our lives being insecure and worrying what others think, thinking that everyone is thinking about us. Only when you get later in life do you realize that everyone is so caught up in their own BS, no one's paying attention to you.
3: No, I am. Well, I am. I'm watching. Everywhere I go, I'm watching.
1: Say this. And judging.
3: That's true.
2: If you love what you are doing and you don't, like, again, you've got friends who also love what you're doing. Like, I think about, like, because there's this, I think, kind of a myth that, like, high school ends. High school never ends. Like, it's always, it doesn't matter how old you are, because, you know, we're in our 40s, Audrey's in her 30s, my parents are in their 60s. You know, I've got my grandparents, you know, were in their 80s and 90s.
1: Right.
2: And there's all these, like, social circles that exist, you know, in all of our lives. And, like, it always still kind of exists no matter where you are. So if you, like, I think about, like, the people that were cool in high school.
1: Mm-hmm.
2: And now you're like, dude, you're making Facebook videos about, like, real estate.
1: Well, that's...
2: And cool, but that's not, like, you know, that's what you're doing now.
1: Right. I mean, the coolest people in high school, I mean, there's something very real to the idea of not peaking too early. And for me, I feel that I haven't peaked yet. Which I'm sure I'm wrong.
3: Yes, no, I'm not keep chasing that. This can't be it. We talk about this often. This can't be it.
1: I have not reached my peak cool.
3: No.
1: Right?
3: The cooler I am. This can't be the best I look, and this can't be the richest I am. This can't be the most successful I'll ever be. I'm telling you, that just can't be.
1: What a sad average story.
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5: We took a boat ride going down to Miami, and it was me, George Young, the boat driver, and one other idiot I didn't know. And as we're going, George turned to the guy and said, you know, you still owe me $5,000. The guy said, look, I know what I owe. You don't sweat me. And he continued to talk. And George said, okay. So he reached behind his back and pulled out a .45, shot the guy, threw him over to the side of the boat. He looked at me and said, you got a problem with that?
1: Coming up next on Dave and Mahoney.
0: This is Dave and Mahoney. 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
2: Dave and Mahoney. 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
1: Mm-hmm.
2: And now you're like, dude, you're making Facebook videos about, like, real estate.
1: Right. I mean, the coolest people in high school, I mean, there's something very real to the idea of not peaking too early. And for me, I feel that I haven't peaked yet.
3: We talk about this often. 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This can't be the most successful I'll ever be.
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13: Recap on current accidents. A northbound crash on San Mateo Boulevard has traffic moving slow approaching the Prospect Avenue intersection. Washington Street or San Pedro Drive are closed south or northbound options. Also, that earlier crash on Coors Boulevard and Los Volcanes Road has been cleared. Traffic's moving up to speed in the area.
14: 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I'm Grace Toledo from the 96.3 News Radio KKOB Traffic Center.
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1: Hell yeah!
2: These people remove the toothpick from their mouth when taking a wedding photo. It's the Redneck Report.
3: Redneck Report. I'm Dave and Mahoney.
4: So there are appropriate times to contact the authorities, and then there are not appropriate times to do so. This would be not a great time to do that. A Florida woman was rather upset because she got a traffic citation, and she decided that she was going to dispute that by calling 911.
5: I don't think that's how that works. I think usually you're supposed to, you know, maybe you got your day in court. You can litigate it there.
4: Mm-hmm, yep. This woman was so frantic when she called the authorities that they decided, well, we're going to send somebody out just to see what's going on here. Uh-huh. And so an officer did arrive on the scene, you know, serving the community.
5: Nice.
4: And when they got there and started talking to her, they're like, a lot of this seems off. Like, first you called 911 because you got a traffic ticket and you're disputing it, and now we're here. What exactly is going on? After a bit of sniffing around, they discovered she had 28 bags of fentanyl on her.
5: Oh, only. Cool. Yeah. What is that, four, two dozen?
6: I don't know. I don't know what it
5: dozen and
6: to.
5: A half? Two dozen and a half?
4: Two dozen and a quarter, I believe.
5: Oh, okay.
6: All right. Nice.
5: That's a lot.
4: But yeah, 28 bags, and she is now facing drug trafficking related charges.
5: Goes back to what we always say, Dave: do not break the law while you're breaking the law. That's the you know, should be the only rule that we criminals live by.
4: Speaking of drug trafficking, there was a man in Florida City that was arrested after telling investigators that he sells drugs all throughout Florida City. So he's doing a bit of a brag, if you will, not even a humble brag, just a full-on brag about how impressive his drug empire was. Unfortunately, he was talking to the cops when he did it. Deputy said the man was found with illegal narcotics and related paraphernalia, and that supported his allegations of his drug dealing activities. And the case highlights the ongoing efforts of them to try to shut that down.
6: God bless the Sunshine Law. Mm-hmm. Without it, we would not be able to have this Redneck Report.
4: So if you're not familiar with the Sunshine Law, that is why the state of Florida gets such a rap for being so crazy, is because whenever something happens that involves law enforcement, they have to publish it.
5: Yep.
4: So crazy stuff happens in every single state
5: everywhere
4: in the United States of America.
6: But Florida's
4: like, let me tell you about it. So on to the next story, the Villages, which is where we all want to retire one
6: day. Also in Florida.
4: In Florida. And there was a giant scheme going on with a 77-year-old man that was living in the Villages. And his big plan was to sell a bunch of boner pills in the Villages.
5: It's probably not a bad. That's probably a pretty good idea.
4: It was, yeah. Unfortunately,
5: can you not sell boner pills?
4: His plan has gone limp.
5: Did he not own a gas station?
4: He was accused of obtaining more than $1,800 worth of ED drugs.
5: That's it?
4: Without a valid prescription.
5: That's it?
4: I know. It doesn't seem like that much. Prosecutors said the drugs were shipped through interstate commerce, and they were considered misbranded. And obviously, there's a lot of rules and regulations when it comes to that sort of thing.
6: Come on.
5: He
4: was trying to resell and distribute the boner pills throughout the Villages in Florida.
6: He's out here injecting black tar heroin into the veins of these people.
5: You should be able to sell illegal boner pills and drive golf carts drunk in the specified lane.
4: You know what? Let's make that our lane, Mahoney. We're not moving to the Villages until those two things are legalized. Once you allow those, we're in. Let's go to our local former Florida resident, Bossy Rossi.
7: Your a joke of his plan going limp was a solid joke, and I think Audrey and Mahoney just completely missed it.
6: No.
7: Didn't give you any gas on that
6: one.
7: No,
6: we noticed it. I just don't always laugh at things that are like kind of funny, you know? I just want to make sure that I really give the laugh. And Mahoney feels this way as well. We just want to make sure that it's the appropriate time to laugh at Dave, because you know he already has so much to do with the show.
5: Because if we give him if we give him the fake laugh, then we're doomed to only get that
4: laugh.
5: Kind
4: that
5: of
4: was,
5: performance.
4: That was a solid. Funny
7: it was
4: joke.
7: It was solid.
4: His plan went limp, you know, for selling
7: pills.
4: Nothing. Not even.
6: It'd have been funnier if it came from Mahoney.
0: Dave and Mahoney.
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11: 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Recap on current accidents. A northbound crash on San Mateo Boulevard has traffic moving slow approaching the Prospect Avenue intersection. Washington Street or San Pedro Drive are closed south or northbound options. Also, that earlier crash on Coors Boulevard and Los Volcanes Road has been cleared. Traffic's moving up to speed in the area.
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6: Whenever you've been wearing your pants too tight for too long, that you've got that indentation in your body,
4: Yeah. That's
6: what it looks like.
4: Or a bad circumcision, honestly.
5: Mm-hmm.
4: Yeah, a little too much off the top there.
6: What? What do you mean?
5: Somebody sneezed.
6: Oh, what?
4: Whoa, whoops.
6: That happens?
4: Yeah.
6: What do you mean they
4: gotta
6: take too much off the top?
4: Gotta be careful,
5: man. That's what we tell ourselves.
6: What?
5: That's what we tell ourselves.
4: The doctor just took a little bit too much off the top.
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1: Steve has a family secret that he wants to share, and it is a doozy. What's going on, Steve?
2: Okay, so my mother and father got divorced. My father married my mother's brother's ex-wife.
1: Wait.
2: So my aunt became my stepmother, and my cousins became my stepsister and brother.
1: So, like, walk us through this, because, you know, families
3: so
1: doing stuff like this is always just a wild concept to me. How did the family dynamic hold up, like, after your cousins became your step-siblings and, like, all of that just seems so odd. Like, did the family remain intact where you could, like, still do family reunions and, like, Thanksgiving meal and stuff? Or was that just, like, a torpedo in the whole thing?
2: Well, I mean, obviously, the my mother and her brother too pleased with the whole situation.
1: Right, yeah.
2: But the weird thing is my favorite aunt became my wicked, wicked stepmother.
1: Really? What did she do?
2: Oh, I mean, if I wasn't home for dinner, I wasn't allowed to eat.
1: Wow.
2: I played high school basketball. I had practice from 5 to 7 every night.
1: And so you never saw any of that before? Like, there was never any hints of her being that way? Because,
2: never.
1: You know, like an aunt, you know, or an uncle, like, they're fairly well removed normally. Like, you know, maybe you get a birthday card.
4: But you can get
1: card.
4: A sense.
1: Yeah, but sometimes there's like, oh, this person's problematic. But you never got any of that.
4: Let me ask you this. So who left who in this situation?
2: Like, my mother left my father, and I'm going to assume my mother's brother, Freddie, left his evil wife.
1: Did they leave each other specifically to get with as a new couple?
2: No, separate. Well, not that we know of. Anyway.
1: Okay. Wow.
2: You know, but we were also told they didn't get married for like 3 years, and then found out they'd been married before either one of them were divorced.
1: Oh, so there may have been a lot going on here that we don't know. Uh-huh.
2: Yeah. I was young when it all started happening. So,
1: wow. You know. Jeez.
2: But yeah, it's always been fun to try to explain this thing to my friends. And
1: yeah.
3: That is insane. Wow. I'm not even sure I was listening this whole time. I'm not even sure I even follow it
1: totally
3: all.
1: Totally understand what's going on here.
3: Yeah, your family tree
1: so
3: is crazy.
0: Dave and Mahoney.
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8: Heavy southbound delays on I-25 for drivers approaching Montaña Road from an accident with emergency responders on scene. Also east on I-40, there's a crash near 2nd Street slowing traffic down with buildup starting at Rio Grande Boulevard. On San Mateo Boulevard, we've got a crash at its intersection with Menal that's slowing west and southbound traffic down.
9: If you see an accident, call the traffic tracker hotline 767-9167. I'm Grace Toledo from the 96.3 News Radio KKOB Traffic Center.
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2: So the other day on the Redneck Report, we had a pretty wild story about a woman that had stripped down to just her underwear. And even though this audio that I'm about to play for you does not sound like she's attractive, she actually was like in pretty good shape, looked pretty good. But you would think otherwise after listening to this. So the reason it made national news is because she was, fighting with the cops and actually spit in the cop's face a couple of times.
3: Yikes.
2: He open hand slapped her across the face after the second spit, and now he's being investigated because of that.
3: Oh, dang.
2: But it was pretty dramatic scene. Good. Have a listen.
4: Kristen! Get in there. You spit in my face?
5: Side of my door, spit hood. You want a video charge? You better stop it.
4: I did.
5: That's sad. You spit on me. I've always been nice to you.
4: I did spit on you.
5: Absolutely did.
4: No, I didn't.
5: You spit on me again. See what happens.
4: Do I?
5: Absolutely not.
6: She spit on you. Yeah, now you got spit on me.
2: Straight up sounds like Gollum.
3: I rebuke you, Satan. Oh, my
7: precious.
3: Y'all ever see Exorcism of Emily Rose? That was that.
8: I'm shocked that lady has teeth. That sounds like a toothless person, right?
3: Yes,
8: like it 100% sounds like she's just, her gums just blah.
2: So there was somebody that called our voicemail to inform us that their husband has also been spit on in the past. Have a listen.
9: I was just listening to your show about some unfortunate law enforcement incidents and couldn't help but laugh because my husband is a deputy, and not only has he been spit on, but he also has had somebody tell him that these are not my pants while wearing said pants with a controlled substance in them. Oh. I understand how angry that law enforcement officer was, but I would just like to brag on my husband and say that when he was spit on by a mentally ill person, he was so kind and considerate to him that the gentleman's father actually called the sheriff's department to thank him for being so compassionate. It's sad that so many law enforcement officers have gotten so jaded and burnt out. But there are good ones out there. Y'all have a great day.
3: See, I just feel like law enforcement doesn't have enough kinks, because if you were a real rider and you didn't, if you just weren't like always doing it like missionary or something, you'd try to catch that.
2: See? Open your mouth.
8: We weren't hating on the cop for slapping her back.
2: No.
8: Like, dude, you spit on a cop, you get your ass beat.
2: The cop was actually being super cool in that situation. He's like, I've always been nice to you. She's fighting him as he's trying to buckle her in.
8: Yeah.
2: To make sure she's safe on the ride to jail, because she's mostly naked and she's fighting him. The cop was actually pretty cool. And like an open hand slap.
8: It's not. That's just a deterrent, if you like close fist uppercut Mike Tyson style.
2: Or like elbow her in the face or something.
8: That's a different story. He's but like you're like, hey, settle down. And I will say this.
2: Audrey's leaning into the kinks here.
8: So
2: she spits on him, he slaps her. She's like, this is foreplay.
3: It's a good time.
8: I've been spit on one time. And I will say, the restraint, like, I was ready to murder that person. Like,
2: I told you I was sorry and it won't happen.
8: It was at a Denny's, Dave.
2: It was.
3: Spit on at a Denny's? What? Hold on.
8: Yeah.
3: What?
8: Yeah, no, it was midnight. Everybody's been drinking. I think I was like 19 or something at the time, and some guy spit on me who was trying to pick a fight, and I had a Denny's butter knife, and I was ready to stab the dude in the neck.
2: With a butter knife?
8: Like, legitimately,
3: Denny's butter
8: I was
3: knife
8: ready.
3: That's only for pancakes and the flesh of your enemies.
8: Well, I didn't want to murder him.
2: That was the one and only time Mahoney got hit with the hawk.
0: This is Dave and Mahoney.
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11: Traffic moving slow for drivers headed south on I-25 from a crash cleanup near Montaño Road. Congestion starts at Paseo del Norte. Also, that earlier eastbound crash on I-40 near 2nd Street has been moved to the shoulder. Some congestion left over nearby. If you see an accident, call the traffic tracker hotline 767-9167. I'm Grace Toledo from the 96.3 News Radio KKOB Traffic Center.
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3: Dude.
2: You ain't got it yet.
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3: They knew you were weak enough to take away your breakfast peaches.
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3: peaches.
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2: 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And then, you know, 2 hours later, I was out. But
3: they told me.
2: I was trying to make friends. I was like, you can have my peaches, sir.
3: Sure.
2: Yeah, here you go.
3: Take my peaches.
2: And I didn't know what that was code for, and now I'm a different man.
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1: Our buddy Jim is joining us today with a family secret. What's going on, Jim?
2: How we doing today?
1: We are doing fantastic, and we're always happy to take your call because you've got some of the best stories out there. What do you got for us today?
2: So, believe it or not, my brother married my ex-wife.
1: Oh, and we got it. Okay. Told you.
3: So how did this end up happening?
2: So my ex-wife is like, she ended up, and you're going to love this, Arkansas. moving out to Arkansas. She wanted to be, I had relocated out there. And so the ex-wife went ahead and moved out there, and we tried to reconcile some things, and it obviously didn't work. So she decided to shag up with my brother and ended up marrying him.
1: Okay, an important question here. Who broke up with who in that relationship? Did you break up with her, or did she break up with you?
2: Oh, I definitely broke up with her.
4: Okay. She f***ed your brother.
1: So,
5: gotcha, bitch.
4: That was revenge.
3: Was your brother in Arkansas, or did he move to Arkansas to be with her?
2: No. He was already there.
3: This was premeditated on her part.
4: In Arkansas.
3: Oh, his brother, Jim's brother's out in Arkansas. Yeah. I'm going to move to Arkansas of
1: and
3: all
1: bang
3: the places.
1: His brother. Okay, so did that torch the relationship with you and your brother? Was that the end of it?
2: Oh, pretty much. It's like, I mean, he crossed all kinds of other lines. Stuff like that, and he ended up in prison for a while.
4: Well, that was his karma, man.
1: See, I feel like if you know, one of my brothers married my ex, I feel like I would have leverage. Be like, hey, she likes this thing, like when you pull her hair.
4: Ew.
1: No, like, I'd be messing with them.
4: Ew.
1: Yeah, like, good for you. You got the chick that I dumped.
4: Yeah, Christmas would be weird.
1: So weird.
2: Yeah, and karma hit so hard on her for everything that she had done, to where she ended up turning into a crack whore. And she ended up getting diabetes so bad to where she lost both of her legs, and now she's a ward of the state of Virginia.
1: Good God.
3: Jim,
1: this story just keeps
3: be
1: going.
3: Be honest.
1: There's a legless brother out there.
3: Did you ever end up hooking up with her, though, again, after she lost her legs?
2: I got some man, I need therapy really bad. I need one.
1: You know what? This is your therapy, Jim. You just call us anytime, and we'll air it all out for you, brother.
2: You guys take it easy. Have a great one. And
4: there's a legless
1: brother.
4: Oh, I don't know if that can be.
0: This is Dave and Mahoney. K233 CG Sandia, KTBL AM Los Ranchos de Albuquerque. The

0: It's Dave and Mahoney.
1: So one thing that you should know about this show is that we have a long and checkered history with shoplifting. I believe the most recent person to shoplift on this show was you, Audrey. You claimed that it was unintentional, but you stole, I wanted to say, about 18 months ago from a store. At least that's the latest that you've told us. Mm-hmm. Has there been anything more recent?
2: No.
1: I mean, I'm not here to judge. I've been to jail for shoplifting, so.
2: No, I really haven't. And if I do, I truly don't care. I mean, like, it's like a Walmart. Like, what do you mean? Like, and it's an accident.
1: The Walton family's going
2: to
1: be okay.
2: And I accidentally forgot to ring up this tomato, just like you accidentally forgot to stop correcting your prices from the digital scanner to my self-checkout.
1: So you're saying it's scam
2: versus
1: scam. They're
2: under class action lawsuits for scamming me. I'm going to scam them back. I don't care.
3: Yeah, that's it. Yeah, you got me. I got you.
2: I got you back.
1: So this is a story of a woman who is 48 years old from Traverse City, Michigan, and she is accused of stealing a bottle of Chardonnay from a liquor store.
2: Okay.
1: Now, as a white wine and red wine drinker, a big fan of wine, stealing a bottle of wine feels like an interesting choice because, first off, like a bottle of Chardonnay is not that much. You know, you can get a pretty good bottle of Chardonnay
2: for
1: $13.99. So stealing something that is that large for that little reward does feel odd to me. But the way that she stole it is why it has made national news.
3: How'd she do it?
1: Well, police say that she had previously been caught drinking alcohol in the same store without paying, so she was a bit of a problematic customer, you will.
3: When you're drinking alcohol and not paying for it, that's tough.
1: On another visit, she allegedly returned and took a bottle of wine, but the employees were unable to recover it at the scene because of the manner in which she stole it. Now, this is being talked about on this show, so
2: I know where she put it.
1: You know where she put it.
2: Mahoney, do you know where she put it?
3: In her butt.
1: No.
2: In her front butt.
1: In her front butt.
3: Oh, God.
1: Yeah.
3: Oh, God.
1: Which seems like a bold choice.
3: That is a bold choice.
1: That has handled numerous bottles of Chardonnay, I can't think of any of them that would comfortably be accessible, if you will, to certain parts of the body.
2: Ladies, this is your sign to go ahead and suck in for three and release for three. In for three and out for three. That lady has a strong
1: pelvic floor.
3: Just go to a bar and some dopey dude will buy you a drink.
1: I mean, that feels like she's been doing her Kegels, man.
2: Gorilla,
1: like
2: gorilla grip.
1: I mean, just be able to grab onto that thing.
2: That lady's nuts. That lady's nuts.
1: A wild choice.
2: In for three.
1: Yeah.
2: And out for three. That's crazy town.
1: The wine bottle was only later recovered while she was in custody. So the cops showed up, her into custody.
2: So she had to sit down in the back.
1: I guess.
2: Oh, wait, no. She probably released it in the back. You can't sit down.
1: I don't know. Either way, I mean, eventually, some cop had to be like, froop, yikes.
0: Dave and Mahoney. It's Dave and Mahoney.
3: Dude, I had crazy forearm strength when I had roll-up windows.
1: I bet you did.
3: Dude, I could roll a window. I can roll the passenger side window down fast as hell while still driving 70 miles an hour.
1: That's what I was
3: going
1: to ask you. Like, you got the wingspan.
3: Yep.
4: Or even just thinking about how cars would just like randomly break down whenever you were on an adventure, and then you would have to like walk to go get gas somewhere. Yeah. I mean, they were really making us put in work back in the day.
1: Yeah, now we just sit in the car and cry until AAA shows up.
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5: How did I lose weight? And I did. 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
5: So Mahoney, imagine you're back in high school and you find out that there is a female teacher of yours and you discover she has an OnlyFans account.
6: Well, I would subscribe, but I didn't have the money back then, so I would hopefully one of my friends who had money would subscribe.
5: I feel like it's one of those things where, like, one person subscribes, maybe it's a pool effort, and then everyone sees all of the content.
6: Well, that was what we did with the, when Sable, she, from the WWE, when she did Playboy for first time, you know, one of our friends ended up getting that Playboy.
5: And you guys all shared the magazine?
6: Well, we all got to see it, you know.
5: Did you get to see it in private?
6: No.
5: Okay,
6: no,
5: that's good.
6: No,
5: that's
6: it
5: good.
6: Was,
5: that's
6: it was a, that magazine was a public consumption, Dave.
5: A Douglas County, Georgia high school teacher whose name is Maris Nichols is accused of having adult relations with multiple students. And investigators say that she was using her position to engage in inappropriate conduct with at least several students. And the court warrants that she also had an OnlyFans account. But here's where it gets interesting. These students decided that they were going to capitalize on this, because they wanted to make sure that she was the only one getting the D's. They were blackmailing her to get better grades.
6: So this creepy, I'm looking at a mugshot of her. Pretty good looking woman, yeah. Younger lady. Yeah. And she was sleeping with her students and had an OnlyFans. And they were blackmailing her about the OnlyFans and not sleeping with them?
5: Yeah. So, I mean, they didn't want to blow up their spot, you know, as far as like, hey, I'm getting laid by this, you know, fairly attractive teacher of ours.
7: A freak.
5: But she obviously way out of bounds with this. And she was manipulating the grades of the students that were participating in the activities and giving them better grades to not report her for having the OnlyFans
7: account. There should have to be some sort of psychological questionnaire that you have to take in order to make sure that before you become a teacher that you don't, like, feel the need to, well, one, sleep with your students, and secondly, like, feel cool by kids. Like you are a grown woman. What are you doing?
5: I mean, how many stories have we heard like this? I mean, obviously, you know, the teacher and student dynamic can be problematic. It becomes less problematic, you know, when they're adults and it's in college. But even then, that still feels really strange to me.
7: Like, I know that there's always this trope of like, oh, it's a hot teacher and the young guy. I am a 34-year-old grown woman. And whenever I look at somebody who's even 21, I'm like, you look like a child. Like, you look like a teenager. An actual teenager looks like a literal kid.
5: A child.
7: I mean, you guys are freaks.
6: Well, we don't. Here's what I don't understand. Predator like, if freak. You're good looking and you're a woman, you have
5: every opportunity in the world.
6: Because every guy in the world. Yeah, like, you're
5: just
6: not
5: going to a bar.
6: And you're not even looking for relationships. You're just out here with some weird power dynamic. I mean, granted, if I'm 16, hot teacher, I'm not, you know, we would sleep with anybody
7: at that age where that was still a trope. Like, I mean, I don't...
6: Well, we would sleep with anybody who would sleep with us at that time. Right. Legitimate.
7: Especially the teacher who has the OnlyFans account. I mean, come on. Like, stand up, lady. Like stand up. Like, you're a weirdo.
6: She's been arrested, and she's gonna face the prison time. But it's just weird that they were blackmailing her about the OnlyFans account and not actually sleeping with them.
5: Right, because, like, if you want to make sure you get straight A's, be like, hey, I can just report you
6: You'll
5: and get
6: go
5: you
6: to
5: literally
6: prison.
5: Arrested. Yeah. Instead, I just want a better grade. Odd behavior.
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1: These are some of the biggest rock songs ever released. You are trying to figure out what they are with 30 seconds on the clock for each one of them. And Lonnie is joining us today as our contestant. Lonnie, you got Mahoney and Audrey available as lifelines should you need them. Are you ready for your first one?
2: I'm going to give it a shot. Yes, sir.
1: All right. Good luck to you. 26,000 views on this first one. Here we go.

0: can tell you're enjoying that one. What do you got for us on number one?
1: Oh, my God. Ozzy is turning over in his grave. That's got to be Sabbath.
0: Yeah, man.
2: I like that, man.
3: He was giving it his best ever.
2: Yeah, man. Yeah. That wasn't easy. He was putting it out there.
0: Okay. The next one here is a very popular one. It's got 820,000 views. Let's see if you can get this one, too.

0: was just awesome. Yeah. I was kind of getting a little lost in there.
1: You were vibing with it. All right. Lonnie, do you know it?
2: Okay, so... You know, that's about 20 years after my time, so I'm going to have to go to Audrey.
1: Okay.
0: Oh, it was? Audrey? Wasn't that Freebird?
1: Yeah, it's Freebird.
0: Oh, Skinner. Yeah. What? Okay. How old are you? I'm young. How old are you? 20 years after your time?
2: I'm full retirement age.
1: Oh, okay. All right.
2: 67.
1: All right. I feel like Skinner should be in your wheelhouse, but okay. Sure. Yeah, it's fine. Okay, yeah. That's fine.
0: I'm a little confused.
2: No. I listened to Freebird. Growing up in high school, Freebird was on 3 times an hour. Constantly.
0: Well, then you should have gotten that. Yes.
3: He just wanted you. He just wanted to hear your lovely voice.
1: Oh, that's what it was. Yeah, all right. Yeah. So, Lonnie, you're out of lifelines now because you've got 2 full points. That means you could win it here on the next one if you get a full point on this one. But if you don't, we'll go on to the last one, which is also very popular. This one, 63,000 views. Here we go. Full point gets a win.
4: You get a shiver in the dark. It's a

0: of a full time. You feel it right when you hear the music ring.
1: Very rare that you hear a cover where they do everything wrong.
2: Was he playing like a child's guitar?
1: I don't know.
3: He was learning how to play that song.
1: I see.
2: Oh, got it. Okay.
3: It's the right of every guitar.
1: Thanks for sharing with us. Over to you, Lonnie, for the win. Do you know it?
4: Okay, so if I win it, we're not going to go to the next song?
1: That is correct. So you've got one more if you want to just get a half point.
4: Sultan's a Swing.
3: He doesn't know who the artist is.
1: I see. Okay. All right. He wants to go to the last one.
4: He wants to keep it going.
1: All right. So I like your strategy here. Bold. The last one is the most popular one of the day. 900,000 views on this one.
2: Whoa.
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5: Come from the land of the ice and snow, from the midnight sun where the hawks is low. The hammer of the gods will drive our ships to new lands, to fight the horse, sing and cry. Valhalla!

0: always sweet with a fresh in all. Our only goal would be the Western Shore.
1: Hell yeah, Lonnie. I'm glad that you let us experience that. What do you got for us for the win?
2: Okay, that would be the greatest rock and roll band in the world, Led Zeppelin.
1: There you go. Yes, sir.
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15: For years, we've been talking about both the positive and negative effects of being on social media. And I would say by and large, for older adults, social media is net positive. Not all positive, but net positive. Helps them keep in touch with friends and stay social. But for younger people, social media use, especially heavy use, tends to be net negative. In fact, according to this year's World Happiness Report, youth who use social media more than 5 hours a day reported a lower level of well-being. And researchers who study this sort of thing found that many teens wish these platforms didn't even exist, and yet they can't seem to stop using them. Experts we talked to largely suggested two things. 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
13: 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If you win a contest on The Pit, The Pit's offices are at 500 4th Street Northwest. That's at 4th Street in Roma. If you need directions, call the business office at 505-767-6700. 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You can text your vote 1 through 5 with 5 being you love it. 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

0: 94.5 The Pit. I prevail into hell. So mosquitoes with the West Nile virus have already been found in Bernalillo County, which is just another reason not to go outside anymore. It's too damn hot once it's over 100 degrees anyway, but throw in West Nile virus. Seriously, you finally get through the cold and flu season, and now these little bastard mosquitoes can make you sick for another 2 weeks. No, man, if it's not happening in air conditioning, I'm just not interested in it until maybe like September.
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16: A better life with Dr. Sanjay Gupta.
17: There are lots of things you can measure to get an idea of how healthy you are at any given moment. Temperature, heart rate, blood pressure, just to name a few. But how about how healthy you will be and how long you're likely to live? According to a new study out of the University at Buffalo, two simple strength tests are pretty accurate at predicting longevity in older women. One is hand grip strength, and the other is how quickly people can stand up from a seated position without using their arms. By the way, I remember interviewing former President Jimmy Carter when he was quite old and being really impressed how he just popped out of the chair without using his arms. Not a lot of older people can actually do that. But I think the message here is that maintaining strength as you age is going to help you perform everyday activities, but also help you avoid injury and stay independent. I'm Dr. Sanjay Gupta, helping you live a better life.
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20: It's one I forgot about. 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
21: So you don't have to like flag down somebody in a Target parking lot and beg them to hook their car up.
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0: 94.5, The Pit, Greta Van Fleet. This is some pretty interesting trivia that you could probably win a bet with. Who do you think is the highest grossing actor of all time? Like, if you took an actor and all the films they were in, which films grossed the most money? The answer is Stan Lee. Yeah, he's got a cameo in every big Marvel movie, more than any one actor in any of them. So he's technically an actor, so he gets credits, and he has been in more big blockbusters than any movie ever. Stan Lee, highest grossing actor of all time.
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An army of rock rebels.

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I'm Rick Havoc. Got 3 days grace coming up, and right after that, a food delivery robot got caught in the middle of a SWAT standoff.

0: 94.5 The Pit, 3 days grace. So food delivery robots are getting a little bit more common, even though I don't think they're ever going to be like super common. There's just a lot of cities and places where they're just not going to work. I can think of places right around town here that there's no way a food delivery robot would get to the house unscathed. A DoorDash food robot called Dot the Robot in California was delivering to a house, and it walked right into where there was like a full armed SWAT situation. A guy inside with a couple of guns and a hostage. Police are outside, but the robot didn't notice any of that. It tried to just go right up to the house. They had to call a DoorDash technician to haul it away in a truck. But honestly, you know, in a SWAT standoff, like a robot delivering like a really good meal or a good pizza might work better than anything else.
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22: 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And

0: 94.5 The Pit. So my girlfriend got me a Cleveland Browns mug as a gift because I am a Cleveland Browns fan. Yes, I know. There's nothing you could say or any jokes you have that I haven't heard it before, man. I live it as a Browns fan, but I broke my mug. So unbeknownst to me, she bought me a new one because she is that cool. And it's hilarious because it's got the Browns logo and then it says, "We almost always almost win," which is the Cleveland Browns story. It should be the official logo forever. We almost always almost win. Thanks, baby.
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0: 94.5, The Pit. That's Fozzie with Evil. Fozzie has got to be one of the most unmetal band names ever, but I don't know. Maybe that's the point. We are Albuquerque's new choice for rock. We got the Pretty Reckless coming up right after this.
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3: A Better Life with Dr. Sanjay Gupta.
4: There are lots of things you can measure to get an idea of how healthy you are at any given moment. Temperature, heart rate, blood pressure, just to name a few. But how about how healthy you will be and how long you're likely to live? According to a new study out of the University at Buffalo, two simple strength tests are pretty accurate at predicting longevity in older women. One is hand grip strength, and the other is how quickly people can stand up from a seated position without using their arms. By the way, I remember interviewing former President Jimmy Carter when he was quite old and being really impressed how he just popped out of the chair without using his arms. Not a lot of older people can actually do that. But I think the message here is that maintaining strength as you age is going to help you perform everyday activities, but also help you avoid injury and stay independent. I'm Dr. Sanjay Gupta, helping you live a better life.
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Is Rob Zombie a better musician or movie maker? 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I'm Rick Havoc. 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

0: 94.5, The Pit. That's Break Me Down. New stuff from Tim Montana. We are Albuquerque's new choice for rock. People are always trying to come up with cool, new, or original baby names. Sometimes they work. A lot of times they fail. Someone has compiled the worst baby names. These are all actual names somebody has saddled their child with over the past year. Right at the top of the list, how about A, B, C, D, E? Now, that's how it's spelled. The name is going to be pronounced Absidy. That's pretty bad, man. I mean, that, honestly, I think if you were going to just go with what's on a keyboard, QWERTY from the top row would be a better name for your kid. The name ESPN has also been given to a girl, though they'll pronounce it ESPN. Yeah, because it'd be bad for a guy. Perfect for a girl. Some of the other worst names. I don't know why Ursula is on this list. Wasn't that the Little Mermaid? I don't know. Maybe there's some kind of copyright issue there. Now, these two names are bad. Bertha, that's like an old school name that was always ugly. Who would name their kid Bertha? And right next to it, Mulva. That might be even worse than Bertha. A couple of other the bad names, Nevea, which is heaven backwards. That's not that bad. Archibald is listed in here. I don't know why that's so bad, because you could just go by Archie. Lester is a terrible name in general, and plus terrible like nicknames go with that name. And also, on the list of worst names is Todd. Todd is like the ultimate generic white boy name.
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0: 94.5, The Pit, Papa Roach. All of the guys from Jackass ended up getting a star named after them. All of their stars make a small constellation that's in the shape of a penis. You know, you got to enjoy it when people stay on brand, and those guys do.
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0: 94.5, the pit, sleep token. So every day I drive across the Rio Grande on my way into work. It's been bone dry for like a month now. And now there's a lot of tire tracks in it. This past Saturday, late at night, I saw somebody in a Jeep tearing up and down the now dry river. And I'm sure it's probably illegal, but I get it, man. To me, I think we should have some kind of off-road race down the Rio Grande right now for a few miles. It's a great idea. I'm sure there's an environmental reason, like it's disturbing the soil, that's not good for it. But you know what else is not good for it? Not having any water and baking in the sun. Let's do something fun in the river while we can.
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13: For more than a decade, the Environmental Working Group has put out a list of the so-called Dirty Dozen. These are the non-organic produce contaminated with the highest levels of pesticides. Well, this year, spinach topped the list, followed by kale, collard, mustard greens, strawberries, grapes, nectarines, peaches, cherries, apples, blackberries, pears, potatoes, and blueberries. Now, all these fruits and vegetables are part of a healthy diet, so no one is saying you shouldn't eat them. Point is, though, you could consider buying these items organic if and when you can, and then taking extra care when you wash them. The FDA recommends rinsing all fruits and vegetables, even the ones that are organic, under running water that is slightly warmer than room temperature. Don't use soap, bleach, or any fancy produce washes. I'm Dr. Sanjay Gupta, helping you live a better life.
14: 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But I double check just to make sure.

0: 94.5, The Pit, Black Label Society. You know what's weird? You get into like ruts of going to the same places to eat over and over again, and there's other places you don't go to and you don't know why. I went to Laguna Burger last night, and I've been there a couple of times before, but it'd been a long time. So anyway, I get a burger there, and I gotta tell you, it was awesome. Like, just really, really good. And I ordered online, and I forgot to order fries. So when I got there, I'm like, oh man, I screwed up. I forgot to order fries. And the girl working there, I believe her name is Michelle, actually went and got me fries and didn't charge me for it. And just like that, bang, now I'm going to be going to Laguna Burger on the reg.
1: How did I lose weight? And I did. Lean, right here. I did. I love this stuff. Listen, Brickhouse Nutrition been with me for a long time. So chatting with Miles, I'm up at like 235. True story, I never minded being 235, but you know what minded? My knees that were falling apart and my back. I'm like, I don't know what, before I started really lifting, probably about 190. So 235 was a lot. I said, I got to lose some LBs, Miles. 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

0: 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I'm going to get out of here. It is a little cooler today, thank God. It's only about 93 outside right now, but I'll take it. DC's coming up next, and we got Nirvana right after this.
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Albuquerque, New Mexico. What is up? It is match day, Thursday, June 25th, a few minutes after 2 o'clock. That was Mammoth. I am DC and I am so fired up. There are watch parties all over town for tonight's 8 o'clock kickoff. Team USA taking on Turkey. That is so exciting. And we caught up with Tim Montana today, and let's just say it went really well. So I'm going to tell you all about that when I get back. Right now, it's 3 Days Grace on the Pit.

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0: 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You go out, check out Five Finger Death Punch in Kansas City, and you get to have lunch with Chuck and one of the band members. So that is sweet. So let's talk about the state of Tim Montana. That dude is freaking cool. That's no joke at all. We thought we had about 5 minutes with him. It turned into 20. This thing is awesome. So what we're going to do is we're going to chop it up. And next week, before the 4th of July, we're going to give you a nice taste of this conversation because it was epic. Let's just say Charlie Sheen's bus was involved. Let your mind run wild. When we get back, it's Shinedown and Alice in Chains on the Pit.
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13: A better life with Dr. Sanjay Gupta.
14: By age 35, two-thirds of American men will experience some degree of noticeable hair loss. And by age 50, about 85% of men will have significantly thinning hair. That's according to the American Hair Loss Association. Now, one dermatologist explained that hair loss can either be genetic or it can be triggered by stress, illness, surgery, medications, major life events. No matter the cause, a lot of men, understandably, are frustrated by hair loss because it seems like a loss of control. You can take great care of your scalp by all sorts of expensive lotions and potions, but that might not matter. There are some tried and true medications that might work, like minoxidil or finasteride. 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That's the ultimate control of their appearance. I'm Dr. Sanjay Gupta, helping you live a better life.
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0: 94.5 The Pit. It's DC. That was Autumn Kings. So those watch parties are already starting. It's actually going on today through basically the end of the World Cup. You can go to CABQ.com, get the schedule for the Civic Plaza downtown, or if you're around Rio Rancho, check out the Block Rio Rancho. They're doing watch parties. Same thing all the way to the end of World Cup 26. So go to those websites, see what the schedule is, and get out, root on Team USA. We'll see what happens after the group stage. But I tell you what, tonight is going to be a fun one. So I hope to see you out there. We're going to take a quick break. I'm going to get back. It's Rage Against the Machine on the Pit.
1: How did I lose weight? And I did. Lean right here. I did. I love this stuff. Listen, Brickhouse Nutrition been with me for a long time. So chatting with Miles. I'm up at like 235. True story. I never minded being 235, but you know what minded? My knees that were falling apart and my back. I'm like, I don't know what, before I started really lifting, probably about 190. So 235 was a lot. I said, I got to lose some LBs, Miles. 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

0: I'm Jeff Symbieta with your Sports Animal Short, brought to you by Sandia Resort and Casino. World Cup, Mexico moves on with another victory. 3-0 yesterday in Mexico City over Czechia. The Mexican team won all three of their matches in group stage. They have 9 points. They move on, as will the Americans, who finish group play tonight. They will play at 7 o'clock against Turkey. New Mexico Highlands University has a new men's basketball coach. It is Scott Waterman, who spent last year as a special assistant at the University of New Mexico to head coach Eric Olin. Waterman is the winningest coach at the Academy of Art. He takes over in Las Vegas. Isotopes lose last night 9-1. It's the second game of the second half of the season. Salt Lake beat them 9-1. Same two teams will go at each other tonight out at the ball pitch. You can listen to it on the Sports Animal. Want more? We're talking sports over on 95.9 FM and AM 610, the Sports Animal. I'm Jeff Symbieta.
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0: How did I lose weight? And I did lean right here. I did. I love this stuff. Listen, Brickhouse Nutrition been with me for a long time. So chatting with Miles, I'm up at like 235. True story. I never minded being 235, but you know what minded? My knees that were falling apart and my back. 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I said, I got to lose some LBs, Miles. 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
12: Well, traffic right now, things moving pretty well here in the metro. You're going to see some slowdowns. I-25 near the construction zone. That affects both directions. I-40 right now looks good. Paseo, Alameda, Montaño, those river crossings are all moving up to speed south of the city. I-25 between Albuquerque and Los Lunas. Don't see any problems in either direction.
13: 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I'm Grace Toledo from the 96.3 News Radio KKOB Traffic Center.
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0: 94.5 The Pit, it's DC. That was Architects. So tonight is match night. Team USA taking on Turkey, and there will be watch parties. You can go downtown. The Civic Plaza will be packed. They have a massive screen. You're going to have food options. It will be a good time. Go to cabq.gov to get more information on tonight's events, as well as the rest of the parties they're throwing throughout World Cup 26. Or if you're in the Rio Rancho area like myself, you can go check out The Block Rio Rancho. Tasha Leyva, our very good friend that you will hear very shortly on the absolute best news update in rock radio. She has been out there and has told me it's been a great time. So check out The Block Rio Rancho. No matter what, just root on Team USA. This thing could get awesome, but there is a very tough road ahead. So starts tonight, 8 o'clock, Team USA, be there. Coming up, I've got Papa Roach and Marilyn Manson on 94.5 The Pit.
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7: How did I lose weight? 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

0: Well, as we take a look at traffic right now, things moving pretty well here in the metro. You will see some slowdowns, I-25 in the construction zone. That's to be expected. Traffic also moving a little slow both directions of I-40 near the interchange. That's folks trying to exit off onto northbound I-25. Paseo, Alameda, Montaño, those river crossings all moving up to speed right now.
1: 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I'm Grace Toledo from the 96.3 News Radio KKOB Traffic Center.
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0: From the KKOB newsroom, I'm Natasha Lapa. Governor Michelle Lujan Grisham is calling for a state investigation into DEA actions after reports that agents allowed fentanyl to circulate in New Mexico. The treasurer of New Mexico's Republican Party, Kimberly Skaggs, has been arrested and charged in a fatal Las Cruces hit and run after investigators linked her to a crash using camera footage and GPS data. And charges against country singer Bailey Zimmerman in Bernalillo County have been dropped after he paid $16,000 in restitution for property damage at the Sandia Resort and Casino following a canceled May concert. I'm Natasha Leva, 96.3 News Radio KKOB, and this was your 10 News Update.
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0: How did I lose weight? And I did. Lean, right here. I did. I love this stuff. Listen, Brickhouse Nutrition been with me for a long time. So chatting with Miles, I'm up at like 235. True story, I never minded being 235, but you know what minded? 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

0: And here's a little more from Anthony Gallegos about putting together Camp Fest in a new location this year.
1: For the most part, it's pretty straightforward. You pay for the permit and they allow you to do the event. The hardest part was getting in touch with the state to actually give us the green light whether or not we can do this event at the Blue Water Lake, being that it's like the first of its kind to happen there. They wanted to make sure, you know, their residents are going to be aware of the whole situation as well, so that way no one gets super bothered. We're pretty much planning every single day to be 12 p.m. till 9 p.m., 12 performances at least each day. And yeah, we have bands coming from all around New Mexico, have about 10 of them coming out of Texas, have a band coming as far as Iowa, Canada. I even have some friends coming out from L.A. just to come catch the show.
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0: We're seeing more slowdowns westbound on I-40. Those start back around Wyoming, and they're going to last until Coors. You've also got more slowdowns westbound Paseo, I-25 until the river, and headed west on Alameda right now, 2nd Street until Coors. You've got congestion in that area.
1: 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I'm Grace Toledo from the 96.3 News Radio KKOB Traffic Center.

0: How did I lose weight? And I did. Lean, right here. I did. I love this stuff. Listen, Brickhouse Nutrition been with me for a long time. So chatting with Miles, I'm up at like 235. True story, I never minded being 235, but you know what minded? My knees that were falling apart and my back. I'm like, I don't know what, before I started really lifting, probably about 190. So 235 was a lot. I said, I got to lose some LBs, Miles. 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
5: A Better Life with Dr. Sanjay Gupta.
6: By age 35, two-thirds of American men will experience some degree of noticeable hair loss. And by age 50, about 85% of men will have significantly thinning hair. That's according to the American Hair Loss Association. Now, one dermatologist explained that hair loss can either be genetic or it can be triggered by stress, illness, surgery, medications, major life events. No matter the cause, a lot of men, understandably, are frustrated by hair loss because it seems like a loss of control. You can take great care of your scalp by all sorts of expensive lotions and potions, but that might not matter. There are some tried and true medications that might work, like minoxidil or finasteride. But another solution is just shaving it off, and I've heard more and more how liberating this can be for a lot of guys. That's the ultimate control of their appearance. I'm Dr. Sanjay Gupta, helping you live a better life.
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0: It's right off of I-40. You'll take the Pruitt exit to go to the campsite. It pretty much, yeah, it's 30 minutes out of Grants, 20 minutes out of Gallup. You're coming from Albuquerque and such. It's going to be about an hour and a half for you. Right off the I-40, a good like maybe 10 minutes, 20 minutes off the I-40, and you'll be pulling up to the gates where you pay for the state parking and such like that. Other than that, the stage is going to be set right next to the water, so you'll be able to fish and hear some great music.
1: 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Go out and go fishing and then jam all day. What's better than that? Pretty much nothing, actually. So I'm going to go pay a few bills, figure out how I can get out to Camp Fest. Maybe I'll see you there when we get back. It's Freak on a Leash on 94.5 The Pit.
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5: A few lingering storms before midnight tonight, then mostly clear and mild. The low, 63 Albuquerque, 57 Santa Fe. Tomorrow starts sunny and mild. The clouds will build and showers and storms will develop in the afternoon. 92 Albuquerque, 85 Santa Fe. I'm meteorologist Olga Breeze for KOAT7.
6: And traffic right now, you do have that crash. Northbound I-25 at Cesar Chavez, that is blocking your two left lanes. You got a lot of backups of that going back past the Sunport. Be patient if you're caught up in there. And also, as a reminder, once you get through that, you got more slowdowns both directions of I-25 near the construction zone. With rain falling over large parts of the city, you're seeing a lot of slowdowns. Westbound I-40 between Wyoming and Coors, you're going to see slow-moving traffic. You've also got that congestion westbound Alameda approaching 2nd Street. Headed west on Paseo between I-25 and the river, traffic's moving slow through there.
7: If you see an accident, call the traffic tracker hotline 767-9167. I'm Grace Toledo from the 96.3 News Radio KKOB Traffic Center.
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0: How did I lose weight? And I did. Lean, right here. I did. I love this stuff. 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So chatting with Miles, I'm up at like 235. True story, I never minded being 235, but you know what minded? 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

0: 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I had I Prevail. 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

0: on Alameda as you approach 2nd Street. You got slowdowns in that area. Traffic also moving slow this afternoon. Headed west on Paseo between I-25 and the river.
1: 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I'm Grace Toledo from the 96.3 News Radio KKOB Traffic Center.

0: How did I lose weight? And I did lean right here. I did. I love this stuff. Listen, Brickhouse Nutrition been with me for a long time. So chatting with Miles, I'm up at like 235. True story. I never minded being 235, but you know what minded? My knees that were falling apart and my back. 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
8: The Cannes. Well, Cannes. 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
9: No, it's not. 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
12: 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Ask them how the posts in their feed make them feel. These apps are built to be addictive, so kids, all of us in fact, will keep coming back for more, even when we are made to feel worse. It's bizarre. You might need to help your son or daughter reset their algorithm by unfollowing certain accounts and following or interacting

0: with more positive ones. 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In the run-up to bedtime, everyone's phone should go away, no questions asked. And if you need some help, sort of, I guess, resetting expectations, try engaging parents of your kids' friends for a more coordinated effort. I'm Dr. Sanjay Gupta, helping you live a better life.
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0: It still matters. I'm JJ Buck with your World Cup update. Yes, the U.S. men's national team has won their group, moving on to the round of 32, but fans want to party like rock stars and see them stay unbeaten. They play Turkey tonight and don't want to be caught sleeping. The stars are playing the hits this summer. The Golden Boot awarded to the tournament's top goal scorer. The race is on. The GOAT, Lionel Messi, is top with 5 goals. Brazil's Vinny Jr., Kylian Mbappe from France, and Norway's Erling Haaland are sitting on 4 goals. Group play wraps up over the next 3 days. Knockout play, win or go home matches start on Sunday. Can the United States take us higher to a place where blind men see, to a place with golden streets? I believe.
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5: A few lingering storms before midnight tonight, then mostly clear and mild. The low, 63 Albuquerque, 57 Santa Fe. Tomorrow starts sunny and mild. The clouds will build and showers and storms will develop in the afternoon. 92 Albuquerque, 85 Santa Fe. I'm meteorologist Olga Breeze for KOAT7.
6: Traffic right now still dealing with a lot of backups. I-25 northbound. You've got that crash cleanup near Cesar Chavez. Once you get through there, both directions of I-25 in the construction zone, you see slow-moving traffic. Traffic also moving quite slow this afternoon. Westbound on I-40 starting back around San Mateo. Those slowdowns last until Coors. You've got congestion westbound Montaño near Rio Grande, headed west on Alameda as you approach 2nd Street. You got slowdowns in that area. Traffic also moving slow this afternoon, headed west on Paseo between I-25 and the river.
7: 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I'm Grace Toledo from the 96.3 News Radio KKOB Traffic Center.
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